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4: Hey, Oregon, it's your cool dad. Let's have a little talk. I know, every summer it feels like the same routine. Summer weather leaves our state hot and dry, and our outdoor activities can accidentally spark a wildfire. We just need everyone to make sure that doesn't happen, okay? Whether we're having a campfire, mowing the lawn, or driving the car, we just have to be careful. So let's put on that smoky hat and keep Oregon green!
2: Celebrating America's 250th birthday, public libraries, fire departments, the post office, lightning rods that save lives, the Declaration of Independence, they all have one person in common, Benjamin Franklin, one of our nation's most important founders.
5: Ben Franklin, he was the world's most famous scientist in his day. He's not remembered here as that. He's remembered as a founding father.
2: As U.S. ambassador to France, he convinced their powerful monarchy to back a risky rebellion that helped the 13 colonies win the battle against Britain to create the United States. His experiments with a kite proved that lightning was electricity. He helped write the Declaration of Independence and was a leading voice at the Constitutional Convention. He was a master of science, politics, diplomacy, and culture. And America would look very different if it weren't for the man born in poverty who rose to become one of the most influential figures of the 18th century.
6: America. It's not just a name. It's a spirit. Happy birthday, America.
7: We are the Elkhorn Media Group.
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2: A new round of strikes on Iranian targets. I'm Lisa Lacera, Fox News. It's coming hours after President Trump promised the U.S. would respond after a U.S. helicopter was downed off the coast of Oman.
3: Explosions have been reported in Iran's port city of Sirik and Bandar Abbas. CENTCOM described these strikes as defensive and proportional. Iran's deputy foreign minister claimed that Iran had not fired any drones in the past 24 hours, but vowed a big response for the renewed U.S. strikes. A senior U.S. official tells Fox it was an Iranian drone that shot down the U.S. Apache helicopter that had two Americans on board near the Strait of Hormuz. U.S. officials are not certain the Iranians meant to target the American helicopter, but say it doesn't matter because they saw Iran launch multiple drones at that time over the strait targeting vessels in the international corridor.
2: Fox's Jennifer Griffin in Washington. The crew was rescued by a drone boat. 1 week after the runoff election, the governor's race in California is now set as the Associated Press now projects Republican Steve Hilton advancing to the general election. Democrat Javier Becerra came out on top last week. Polls now closed in Maine for tonight's primary, where voters are choosing whether to back Democrat Graham Platner as the choice to unseat incumbent Republican Senator Susan Collins. A Texas jury now deliberating in the sentencing phase after finding Carmelo Anthony guilty of murder in the stabbing death of Austin Metcalf at a track meet last year.
4: The only person to take the stand in this punishment phase was Carmelo Anthony's mother. She testified her son is very sorry for what he did, crying as she told jurors, quote, he's my oldest, my firstborn, my baby. I love him very much. Please have mercy on my son. The assistant district attorney, on the other hand, told jurors to think about the age of the victim.
2: Fox's Brooke Taylor. 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
2: 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The death penalty is off the table for the man accused of killing a Minnesota Democratic state lawmaker and her husband last year.
10: The Department of Justice says it will not seek the death penalty against Vance Belter, who's accused of shooting and killing Minnesota Rep. Melissa Hortman and her husband Mark in their home last June, as well as shooting and injuring State Senator John Hoffman and his wife Yvette. On the same day, prosecutors allege that Belter attempted to attack 2 other state lawmakers. The DOJ saying while bringing justice to victims is a priority, that the death penalty in this case is not applicable. As far as state charges against Belter, Minnesota is also not a death penalty state. Jeff Manasso, Fox News.
2: Leaders in the United Kingdom are calling for calm after the arrest of a Sudanese man accused of trying to kill a man in a brutal stabbing on a street in Belfast, Northern Ireland. The suspect, who was not named, is charged with attempted murder, making threats to kill, and other offenses. The victim was taken to a hospital with serious injuries to his eyes, face, and back. J.M. Smucker, the maker of Folgers and Cafe Bustelo coffee, says it's planning to walk back price increases.
11: Smucker raised prices last year and blamed adverse weather in top coffee-producing countries and tariffs, which made it more expensive to import coffee beans. CEO Mark Smucker says the company has already started the process of lowering prices because it's seeing a moderation in the cost of green coffee, raw, unroasted beans. Smucker says, as the company has done historically, it is adjusting prices as its cost structure improves to deliver value to its customers. Ginny Coselda, Fox News.
2: The FDA has signed off on the first new sunscreen ingredient for the U.S. market in more than 25 years. The chemical, long used in Europe, will initially be sold in the U.S. under the name Parasol Shield. I'm Lisa Lacera. This is Fox News.
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1: 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In the John Day Valley, including Prairie City, this evening will have sunny skies, moving to clear skies, and temperatures lowering to around 52. Overnight, there'll be clear skies with a few clouds moving in and a low for the night getting down around 41. Tomorrow morning, we'll have partly to mostly cloudy skies and temperatures rising up to around 50. Through Seneca and south into Harney County. This evening, we'll have sunny skies, moving to clear skies, and temperatures lowering to around 44. Overnight, there'll be clear skies with a few clouds moving in and a low for the night getting down around 36. Tomorrow morning, we'll have partly to mostly cloudy skies with temperatures rising up to around 48. For your current weather, log on to elkhornmediagroup.com.
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6: Better Blooms and Gardens salutes Sylvie's River Charter School graduate Riley Gregg. Riley participated in golf, 4-H, and FFA. His favorite teacher was Kelly Brandt. After graduation, Riley Gregg plans to do a little traveling and then come back to continue growing his dairy goat business. Mobile Glass of John Day salutes Grant Union graduate Aaliyah Judd. Aaliyah participated in wrestling and track and field. Aaliyah's favorite teachers were Mr. Humbert, Mr. Miller, and Mrs. Doherty. After graduation, Aaliyah Judd plans to head to secondary education at Chemeketa Community College, studying elementary education.
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1: This is a Fox News alert. Sentencing in the Texas track meet stabbing. I'm Lee Silicera. The teenager convicted of stabbing a fellow teen to death last year learns his fate.
2: The jury has sentenced Carmelo Anthony to 35 years behind bars after finding him guilty of murder. I'm told that he is eligible for parole after he serves half his time.
1: Fox's Brooke Taylor in McKinney, Texas. Anthony could have been sentenced to as much as 99 years in the stabbing death of Austin Metcalf. Primaries in four states. In Maine, voters are deciding whether progressive Graham Plattner will face incumbent Republican Senator Susan Collins in November. In South Carolina, Pamela Yvette and Alan Wilson advanced to Republican gubernatorial runoff. While in California, which held its primary last week, Republican Steve Hilton is now advanced to the general election.
3: Hilton, a conservative commentator who is backed by President Trump, advancing over Democrat billionaire Tom Steyer. Hilton will face Democrat Javier Becerra in the general election. Becerra, who advanced last week, has previously served as California Attorney General and as the former Health and Human Services Secretary under President Biden. Newsom, who did not back any candidate in the race to replace him, is seen as a likely 2028 Democratic presidential contender.
1: Fox's Kristen Goodwin. The U.S. has launched a round of strikes against Iran after Tehran shot down an Apache helicopter off the coast of Oman. The service members were not injured.
4: The two U.S. airmen were rescued by a Corsair, a 24-foot autonomous surface vessel with a 1,000 nautical mile range and a 1,000-pound payload capacity built by Saronic and commissioned by Biden Defense Secretary Lloyd Austin.
1: Fox's Jennifer Griffin in Washington. A federal judge has permanently blocked Alabama from executing an inmate with nitrogen gas after declaring the method violates the constitutional ban on cruel and unusual punishment. 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
1: The interim president of the Southern Poverty Law Center has testified before a congressional hearing as the organization faces accusations it hid the extent of its informant program to donors.
9: A federal indictment against the Southern Poverty Law Center accuses the organization of lying to donors about using funds to pay informants in organizations they labeled hate groups to help keep the groups alive. Dr. Martin Luther King's niece, Alveda King, a pro-life advocate, told the House Judiciary Committee,
10: America does not need more manufactured racial tension. We do not need more labels with the sole intention to drive us apart.
9: Ryan Banger with the Alliance Defending Freedom testified.
11: The SPLC has branded ADF and others like us as hate groups solely because it disagrees with our work, grounded in our religious conviction.
9: The SPLC's interim president said the allegations against them are false. Jessica Rosenthal, Fox News.
1: The UK is telling big tech firms to make efforts to stop children from accessing inappropriate pictures on smartphones.
12: British Prime Minister Keir Starmer insists this is not an impossible challenge. He wants companies like Apple and Google to prevent children taking, sending, or viewing sexually explicit images on their devices.
13: When it comes to the safety of our children, standing by is not an option.
12: Big tech has 3 months to comply. If not, the British government says it'll change the law to force them. It's threatening fines or even criminal liability for firms which don't fall in line. Google says it's deeply committed to child protection. In London, Jonathan Savage, Fox News.
1: The European Union has ordered Meta platforms to restore access to WhatsApp for rival AI chatbot makers. The Commission is imposing interim measures to prevent harm to competition in the AI assistant market. It began looking at Meta's updated terms last year, expressing concerns that third-party AI companies were blocked from offering their assistance on WhatsApp. I'm Lee Silicera. This is Fox News.
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1: 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In the John Day Valley, including Prairie City, this evening will have sunny skies, moving to clear skies, and temperatures lowering to around 52. Overnight, there'll be clear skies with a few clouds moving in and a low for the night getting down around 41. Tomorrow morning, we'll have partly to mostly cloudy skies and temperatures rising up to around 50. Through Seneca and south into Harney County. This evening, we'll have sunny skies, moving to clear skies, and temperatures lowering to around 44. Overnight, there'll be clear skies with a few clouds moving in and a low for the night getting down around 36. Tomorrow morning, we'll have partly to mostly cloudy skies with temperatures rising up to around 48. For your current weather, log on to elkhornmediagroup.com. 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
0: Celebrating America's 250th birthday, We the People hasn't always meant all the people. It took 144 years after our nation's founding for women to win the right to vote. The suffragette movement in the U.S. began in 1848 with a women's rights convention. But back then, the idea of women being able to vote seemed too extreme to some of the attendees. Susan B. Anthony became the leader of the movement in the 19th century.
2: It was we the people, not we the white male citizens,
3: nor yet we the male citizens, but we, the whole people, who formed the Union, and we formed it.
0: By 1918, 15 states had granted women the right to vote. A year later, Congress voted in favor of all women in the U.S. having that right. And in 1920, the 19th Amendment was ratified by a majority of the states. Today, we take that right for granted, and women have run for some of the highest offices in the land, including president.
4: Happy birthday, America.
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2: This is the Fox News Alert. Results rolling in. I'm Lisa Lucera. Progressive Graham Parker has advanced in the primary for U.S. Senate in Maine. Blattner, who has come under fire over allegations of his treatment of women, told supporters,
3: "I'm still far from perfect. But every day I wake up and I try to be a little bit better and a little bit kinder than I was the day before."
2: And he said,
3: "And if you give me the chance, I will be a senator for the people who cannot afford to buy a senator."
2: Yeah. Blattner will face incumbent Republican Susan Collins in November. In South Carolina, Republican Senator Lindsey Graham has survived a primary challenge and will face Charleston pediatrician Annie Andrews. In California, which held its primary last week, Republican Steve Hilton will face former HHS Secretary Javier Becerra in the race for governor. Texas teenager Carmelo Anthony sentenced to 35 years in prison for the stabbing death last year of fellow teen Austin Metcalf at a track meet. Anthony was convicted this afternoon of murder.
4: He is eligible for parole after he serves half his time. The jury had the option to give him as much as 99 years behind bars, but again, they have chosen to give him 35 years.
2: Fox's Brooke Taylor outside the courthouse in McKinney, Texas. CENTCOM says today's U.S. airstrikes targeting Iran have ended.
5: 20 targets in total were struck. The strikes began at 5 p.m. Eastern. The initial targets included air defense systems and radars. Explosions have been reported at least 6 sites on Keshem Island over Bushehr, Hamadan, and in Iran's port city of Sirik near the mouth of the Strait of Hormuz.
2: Fox's Jennifer Griffin in Washington. The strike came hours after President Trump warned Iran there would be consequences after Tehran shot down an Apache helicopter off the coast of Oman. 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
2: A trial resumes in Miami in the case of a real estate mogul who crashed his boat in 2022, killing one teenage girl and severely injuring another.
8: Prosecutors in Miami will continue to present their case against 55-year-old George Pino. He's the real estate developer who they say on Labor Day weekend of 2022 drove his boat drunk through a channel, crashing the vessel while carrying his wife, daughter, and 11 of her friends. The crash killed 17-year-old Lucy Fernandez.
9: "Look under the boat. Maybe she's trapped under there." She was.
8: It also left another girl permanently injured. Pino's attorneys dispute he was intoxicated and call the crash accidental. In Miami, Eben Brown, Fox News.
2: A bridge from Michigan to Ontario, Canada is set to open despite efforts from the Trump administration to block it.
10: A ribbon-cutting ceremony is planned Friday for the Gordie Howe International Bridge connecting Windsor and Detroit. Despite threats from President Trump earlier this year to block the opening over trade disputes between the two nations, the president also demanded a larger ownership stake in the $4.7 billion bridge that was funded by Canada. Michigan Democrat Senator Alyssa Slotkin.
11: "Everybody except for a few actors here wanted that bridge open. It was deeply bipartisan, and I'm thrilled, and I will be there at the opening."
10: The public expected to begin crossing the Gordie Howe Bridge by next Monday. Jeff Manasso, Fox News.
2: Sales of previously occupied U.S. homes accelerated last month to their fastest pace since December. The National Association of Realtors says existing home sales rose 3.2% in May from the previous month. Sales also rose 3.2% compared to May of last year. Wall Street, another roller coaster day for stocks. The Dow adds 86, the Nasdaq minus 250. The S&P lost 19. I'm Lisa Lucera. This is Fox News.
12: It's more than just music. 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
4: 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That's at 835 South Canyon Boulevard in John Day.
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1: The news starts now.
2: November elections beginning to shape up. I'm Lisa Lucera, Fox News. In Maine, progressive Graham Plattner has won the Democratic primary for U.S. Senate.
3: I will serve you, the people of Maine, not some lobbyist or party boss. I will be the champion for your dreams as if it were my own, no matter the challenge or the expense. I will fight for you.
2: The military veteran and oyster farmer will face Republican Susan Collins in November. Plattner has faced several controversies, including allegations of mistreatment of women. In South Carolina, Republican Senator Lindsey Graham has fended off a primary challenge and will face Charleston pediatrician Annie Andrews. And a week after the California primary, Republican Steve Hilton has advanced to the November general election. U.S. Central Command says it's concluded the strikes against Iranian targets.
4: CENTCOM called the strikes defensive and proportional. Iran's deputy foreign minister claimed that Iran had not fired any drones in the past 24 hours, but a senior U.S. official tells Fox it was an Iranian Shahed drone that shot down the U.S. Apache helicopter that had two Americans on board near the Strait of Hormuz yesterday.
2: Fox's Jennifer Griffin in Washington. Iran now says it launched an attack targeting a military base in Jordan hosting U.S. forces, and Kuwait says its air defense are firing after Iran said it's firing at Kuwait. Carmelo Anthony, the Texas teenager, convicted this afternoon in the stabbing death of fellow teen Austin Metcalf at a track meet last year, has been sentenced to 35 years in prison, the jury rejecting Anthony's claims of self-defense during a confrontation with Metcalf in the bleachers.
5: He's going to be eligible for parole after serving half that sentence. He faced up to 99 years behind bars.
2: Fox's Brooke Taylor in McKinney, Texas. 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
2: The man accused of murdering a Ukrainian refugee on a train in North Carolina has been found incompetent and unable to stand trial.
10: After multiple outbursts in a federal courtroom, the judge found DeCarlos Brown Jr. incompetent to stand trial for the murder of Irina Zarutska. However, doctors say they believe his competency can be restored, and so the judge ordered Brown to be treated and hospitalized and will reconsider his status in 4 months. North Carolina U.S. Attorney Russ Ferguson says he's hopeful one day Brown will stand trial, and Zarutska's family said after the hearing in a statement that this finding was not unexpected, but that they are also hopeful for an eventual trial. Brown was already found incompetent in state court. He's accused of randomly stabbing the 23-year-old to death on the Blue Line light rail train in Charlotte last August. Jessica Rosenthal, Fox News.
2: Rob Reiner's son Nick is seeking money from a trust his parents set up for him for his defense in their killings. His attorney says Reiner is entitled to mount his defense with the resources that are lawfully his. Reiner's accused of killing his parents in their Brentwood home December 14th. He was arrested hours later and has pled not guilty to 2 counts of murder. A Missouri man has pled guilty for his role in a kidnapping plot linked to a Bitcoin theft hundreds of miles away.
11: U.S. Attorney for the District of Connecticut, David X. Sullivan, says Saif Faik, who is 22 and from St. Louis, Missouri, pleaded guilty to what's known as a Hobbs Act robbery in connection with a 2024 failed robbery turned kidnapping connected to a cryptocurrency theft of $245 million. Sullivan says in an attempt to steal some of the Bitcoin, Faik and others, including his brother, planned and coordinated the attempted kidnapping. Prosecutors say the scheme involved multiple people across several states using cell phones and encrypted messaging apps. Fike's brother and six others have also pleaded guilty. Fike faces up to 20 years in prison when he is sentenced in August.
2: Fox's Tanya J. Powers. I'm Lee Silicera. This is Fox News.
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5: I'm Bill Hemmer, and these are the most impactful moments and American history. February 23rd, 1846, the people of Philadelphia gather together to celebrate the birthday of the nation's first president, George Washington. As in previous years, the president's birth was celebrated by ringing the Liberty Bell, which by most accounts was one of the bells rung on July 4th, 1776, to celebrate the signing of the Declaration of Independence. Over the years, the bell was rung to signify celebrations, protests, and revolution. These monumental moments left indelible marks on the bell, both figuratively and literally. But it was during this historic celebration that the crack deepened and the bell was silenced for good. Despite its fracture, the Liberty Bell became a symbol of American independence, proving you don't need a perfect bell to let freedom ring.
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1: Celebrating America's 250th birthday. In 1962, President John F. Kennedy said these inspiring words.
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2: This is a Fox News alert. Plattner clinching the Democratic nomination for U.S. Senate. I'm Sue Gosman. Well, controversial progressive Democrat Graham Plattner has won the primary for Senate in the state of Maine.
3: Over the last 9 months, I have seen Mainers come together behind a vision to take back our power from corporations and billionaires.
2: Plattner will face incumbent Republican Susan Collins in November. Nancy Mace eliminated in South Carolina in the governor's race as Lieutenant Governor Pamela Yvette and State Attorney General Alan Wilson have advanced to a runoff for the Republican nomination. Steve Hilton clinching second place now in the California primary for governor.
4: Finally, we get a result. It's only a week after Election Day. That's fast for California. Anyway, the good news is that we're going to have a chance for change in November, a new direction instead of another 4 years of the insanity. So very happy, but we've got, you know, work to do.
2: The Republican will go up against former Health and Human Services Secretary Javier Becerra. U.S. firing strikes into Iran Tuesday after President Trump vowed retaliation for a downed U.S. helicopter over the Strait of Hormuz Monday night. Fox's Peter Ducey.
5: I don't think there are any sticking points.
6: Just hours later, a 24-foot-long U.S. Navy water drone helped rescue a pair of American pilots downed by an Iranian aerial drone. President Trump announced, "The Iranians shot down one of our highly sophisticated Apache helicopters while patrolling over the Strait of Hormuz. There were two pilots involved. Both are safe and uninjured. Nevertheless, the United States must, of necessity, respond to this attack." Iran's foreign minister is accusing the U.S. of being in the wrong place at the wrong time. Quote, "Foreign forces in proximity to our territory are at constant risk on account of their own human errors, plane accidents, or potentially being caught in the crossfire."
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2: Teenager Carmelo Anthony has been sentenced by the same jury that convicted him of murdering another teenager during a track meet at a suburban Dallas high school. Fox's Brooke Taylor is McKinney with more.
10: The jury has sentenced Carmelo Anthony to 35 years behind bars after finding him guilty of murder. I'm told that he is eligible for parole after he serves half his time. The jury had the option to give him as much as 99 years behind bars, but again, they have chosen to give him 35 years. And I do want to mention a bunch of supporters out here. They have erupted again. Pretty shocking. This is a direct quote. I just heard one supporter say, quote, "Those twins," meaning the victim and his twin brother who were there at the time, are, quote, "domestic racist terrorists."
2: The House has passed a $70 billion bill to fund ICE and Customs and Border Protection for the next 3 years. Details from Fox's Bill Malusia.
11: The final vote here was 214 to 212. Every Republican present voted yes. Every Democrat present voted no, while independent Congressman Kevin Kiley also voted no because he says the bill included no reforms to ICE. House Speaker Mike Johnson taking a victory lap over Democrats just after that vote.
12: By funding it for 3 years, if we've taken away their ability to cut that funding, to block that funding, or to take hostage the funding for the remainder of the Trump administration.
11: While on the other hand, Democrats said Republicans just aren't focused on priorities that Americans care about.
2: Social Security is nearly running on empty. A 2026 trustees report newly out says the retirement fund is on track to run out of money in the fourth quarter of 2032. The retirement trust fund projected to face a funding shortfall at that year, a year earlier than last year's projections. AARP CEO saying in a statement the latest number should be a wake-up call, adding that Congress needs to act. I'm Sue Guzman. This is Fox News.
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2: Another primary night. I'm Ted Lindner, Fox News. It's seen Graham Plantner, a Marine veteran and progressive activist, winning the Democratic nomination for the U.S. Senate in Maine Tuesday night.
3: I love every single one of you, everyone who has shown up at a town hall, who has knocked on a door, who cast their vote, not for me, but for a vision of a life in Maine that you can afford.
2: Plantner will face Senator Susan Collins, a Republican running for a sixth term. That'll happen in November. Democrat Javier Becerra and Republican Steve Hilton going to face off in California's governor's race after a week of voting. They are the top two vote getters.
4: The good news is that we're going to have a chance for change in November, a new direction instead of another 4 years of the insanity. So very happy, but we've got, you know, work to do to turn this state around, but I'm excited. It's a great night.
2: And they'll face off in November in South Carolina. Lieutenant Governor Pamela Yvette and State Attorney General Alan Wilson advance into a runoff of the Republican nomination for governor. Senator Lindsey Graham wins his own primary outright in his pursuit of a fifth term. And 85-year-old Jim Clyburn, the state's only Democrat in Congress, easily defeating challenger Frederick Goodwin in his bid for an 18th term. U.S. Central Command says they're responding to reports of Iran shooting down a U.S. military attack helicopter near the Strait of Hormuz. Fox's Max Gordon with more on this.
5: U.S. Central Command says that these strikes are, quote, a proportional response. Now, the U.S. Apache helicopter was patrolling regional waters at the time it was attacked. President Trump earlier said that the killing of any U.S. service members would be a red line that would restart the war with Iran. In this case, though, the two crew members of the helicopter survived, picked up by a Navy sea drone about 2 hours after the crash.
2: U.S. military officials say Iranian air defense systems were among the targets of the strikes. 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
2: A Texas teen convicted of murder in a track meet stabbing last year. Fox's Brooke Taylor with more.
10: It took jurors just about 3 hours to deliberate and find Carmelo Anthony guilty of murder. And then later, they sentenced him to 35 years behind bars. He's going to be eligible for parole after serving half that sentence. He faced up to 99 years behind bars. Again, he's been convicted now of murdering 17-year-old Austin Metcalf. He was stabbed during a high school track meet last April. Now, there have been no cameras allowed inside of this courtroom, but reporters tell us when this verdict was read, Anthony was seen crying. He was visibly shaking.
2: The case has sparked a national debate about self-defense, school safety, as well as race. Fraudfluencers are people who post themselves online talking about committing fraud before being caught. Fox's Connor Hansen.
11: Some of these people convicted of fraud were actually posting about what they were doing online before they got arrested. In one case, a man actually went so far as to make a rap video about his crimes and posted it on YouTube. Now, he says he got rich off EDD. That's California's unemployment benefits. Rapper Nuki Bizzle, real name Fontrell Baines, flaunted cash before eventually getting sentenced to more than 6 years in prison for stealing more than $700,000 during the pandemic. He's what Senator Joni Ernst calls a fraudfluencer. She's working on new legislation to stop people like him.
2: Senator Joni Ernst explaining that she doesn't know if fraud will ever be stopped, but at least make potential criminals think twice before they commit fraud. And the Stanley Cup Finals are all tied at two games apiece. Jordan Staal scored twice, including the game winner on Tuesday night as the Carolina Hurricanes knocked off the Vegas Golden Knights 5-3 in Vegas. Game 5 will be Thursday night in Raleigh. I'm Ted Lindner. And this is Fox News.
0: Tired of pop songs pretending to be country? We are too. That's why we play real country.
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1: The news starts now.
2: November elections beginning to take shape. I'm Sue Guzman, Fox News. And controversial progressive Democrat Graham Plattner has won the primary for Senate in Maine.
3: Over the last 9 months, I have seen Mainers come together behind a vision to take back our power from corporations and billionaires.
2: He will face incumbent Republican Susan Collins in November. Nancy Mace eliminated in South Carolina in the governor's race as Lieutenant Governor Pamela Rivette and State Attorney General Alan Wilson advance to a runoff for the Republican nomination. In Nevada, Democratic Attorney General Aaron Ford is going to face Republican Nevada Governor Joe Lombardo in the race for governor. Senator Lindsey Graham won his own primary in South Carolina in his pursuit of a fifth term. And Judy Fedorchuk is the projected winner in the Republican race for North Dakota's sole seat in the U.S. House of Representatives. Steve Hilton has clinched second place in the California primary for governor.
4: Finally, we get a result. It's only a week after Election Day. That's fast for California. Anyway, the good news is that we're going to have a chance for change in November, a new direction instead of another 4 years of the insanity. So very happy, but we've got, you know, work to do.
2: The Republican will go up against former HHS Secretary Javier Becerra. The results following a week of vote counting. The House has passed a $70 billion bill to fund ICE and Customs and Border Protection for 3 years.
5: The final vote here was 214 to 212. Every Republican present voted yes. Every Democrat present voted no, while independent Congressman Kevin Kiley also voted no because he says the bill included no reforms to ICE. House Speaker Mike Johnson taking a victory lap over Democrats just after that vote.
6: By funding it for 3 years, if we've taken away their ability to cut that funding, to block that funding.
2: And Fox's Bill Malusian reporting. 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
2: CENTCOM says the U.S. military has ended strikes on Iran in retaliation for a downed U.S. helicopter over the Strait of Hormuz. Fox's Jennifer Griffin reports.
10: 20 targets in total were struck. The initial targets included air defense systems and radars. Explosions have been reported at least six sites on Keshem Island over Bushehr, Hamadan in Iran's port city of Sirek near the mouth of the Strait of Hormuz, and also Bandar Abbas, one of the main oil terminal port cities. CENTCOM called the strikes defensive and proportional. Iran's deputy foreign minister claimed that Iran had not fired any drones in the past 24 hours, but a senior U.S. official tells Fox it was an Iranian Shahed drone that shot down the U.S. Apache helicopter that had two Americans on board near the Strait of Hormuz.
2: Meanwhile, Kuwait says its air defenses have been firing after Iran said it targeted the nation to retaliate over U.S. airstrikes. Teenager Carmelo Anthony sentenced for murdering another teen during a track meet at a suburban Dallas high school. Here's Fox's Brooke Taylor.
11: The jury has sentenced Carmelo Anthony to 35 years behind bars after finding him guilty of murder. I'm told that he is eligible for parole after he serves half his time. The jury had the option to give him as much as 99 years behind bars. But again, they have chosen to give him 35 years. And I do want to mention a bunch of supporters out here. They have erupted again. Pretty shocking. This is a direct quote. I just heard one supporter say, quote, those twins, meaning the victim and his twin brother who were there at the time, are, quote, domestic racist terrorists.
2: Social Security is nearly running on empty. 2026 trustees report newly out says the retirement fund is on track to run out of money in the fourth quarter of 2032. That's a year earlier than projected. I'm Sue Gossman. This is Fox News.
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2: The City of Prairie City's June 10th regular City Council meeting has been rescheduled to Monday, June 22nd at 6 p.m. That's Monday, June 22nd at 6 p.m. For more information, call City Hall 541-820-3605.
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1: Setting the stage for November. I'm Ted Lindner, Fox News. Graham Plattner, a Marine veteran and progressive activist, has won the Democratic nomination for the U.S. Senate in the state of Maine.
2: I love every single one of you. Everyone who has shown up at a town hall, who has knocked on a door, who cast their vote, not for me, but for a vision of a life in Maine that you can afford.
1: Plattner is going to face the Senator Susan Collins, who is a Republican. She's running for a sixth term in November. Democrat Javier Becerra and Republican Steve Hilton going to face off in California's governor's race. After a week of voting, they are the top two vote getters.
3: The good news is that we're going to have a chance for change in November, a new direction instead of another 4 years of the insanity. So very happy, but we've got, you know, work to do to turn this state around, but I'm excited. It's a great night.
1: In South Carolina, Lieutenant Governor Pamela Yvette and State Attorney General Alan Wilson advanced to a runoff for the Republican nomination. Senator Lindsey Graham won his own primary outright in his pursuit of a fifth term. 85-year-old Jim Clyburn, the state's only Democrat in Congress, easily defeated challenger Frederick Goodwin in his bid for his 18th term. Nevada Governor Joe Lombardo easily won the Republican nomination. State Attorney General Aaron Ford won the Democrat primary for governor. And Julie Fedorchak is the projected winner of the Republican race for North Dakota's sole seat in the U.S. House of Representatives. She advances to the general election where she'll face Democrat Trygve Hammer. And U.S. Central Command says they're responding to reports of Iran shooting down a U.S. military attack helicopter near the Strait of Hormuz.
4: U.S. Central Command says that these strikes are, quote, a proportional response. Now, the U.S. Apache helicopter was patrolling regional waters at the time it was attacked. President Trump earlier said that the killing of any U.S. service members would be a red line that would restart the war with Iran.
1: That is Fox's Max Gordon. 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
1: A Texas teen convicted of murder and a track meet stabbing. Fox's Brooke Taylor with more.
4: U.S. Central Command says that these strikes are...
6: It took jurors just about 3 hours to deliberate and find Carmelo Anthony guilty of murder. And then later, they sentenced him to 35 years behind bars. He's going to be eligible for parole after serving half that sentence. He faced up to 99 years behind bars. Again, he's been convicted now of murdering 17-year-old Austin Metcalf. He was stabbed during a high school track meet last April. Now, there have been no cameras allowed inside of this courtroom, but reporters tell us when this verdict was read, Anthony was seen crying. He was visibly shaking.
1: The case sparking a national debate about self-defense, school safety, and race. NASA naming the next set of astronauts to fly an Artemis mission in preparation for a lunar return.
7: NASA Administrator Jared Isaacman unveiled who next will test spacecraft intended to take humans back to the moon. Those names are Randy Bresnik, Frank Rubio, and Andre Douglas, all U.S. astronauts from NASA, along with Italian Luca Parmitano of the European Space Agency. They will fly aboard Artemis III and attempt to dock with lunar landers built by both SpaceX and Blue Origin.
8: Think about how many spacecraft, all of which will eventually carry human beings, will be in orbit at the same time.
7: Artemis III will be conducted in Earth orbit sometime next year. Eben Brown, Fox News.
1: Social Security is nearly running on empty. The 2026 trustees report says the retirement fund is on track to run out in the fourth quarter of 2032, a year earlier than projected. And the Stanley Cup Finals all tied at 2-2. as Jordan Staal scored twice, including the game winner, and the Carolina Hurricanes knocked off the Vegas Golden Knights Tuesday night in Vegas by a score of 5-3. Game 5 will be Thursday night in Raleigh. I'm Ted Lindner, and this is Fox News.
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1: Results are in. I'm Sue Guzman, Fox News. Controversial progressive Democrat Brian Plantner has won the primary for Senate in Maine.
2: Over the last 9 months, I have seen Mainers come together behind a vision to take back our power from corporations and billionaires.
1: He will face longtime incumbent Senator Republican Susan Collins come November. Nancy Mace eliminated in South Carolina in the governor's race as Lieutenant Governor Pamela Evett and State Attorney General Alan Wilson advanced to a runoff for the Republican nomination. And Senator Lindsey Graham won his primary in South Carolina in his pursuit of a fifth term of office. The November ballot is all set in Nevada's gubernatorial race. A story from Fox's Chris DeMayo.
3: Governor Joe Lombardo cruising to victory in Tuesday's contest, defeating six GOP challengers. He'll face Democratic Attorney General Aaron Ford, who says it's time for change.
4: On day one, we're going to lower costs.
5: Yes, sir.
4: We're going to fight for higher wages. We're going to bring more jobs, and we're going to protect and secure retirements.
5: Yes, sir.
4: Nevada is the best state in the nation.
3: Meantime, Julie Fedorchak is the projected winner of the Republican race for North Dakota's sole seat in the House. She advances to the general election, where she'll face Democrat Trigvi Hammer. Chris DeMayo, Fox News.
1: Steve Hilton has clinched second place in the California primary for governor.
6: Finally, we get a result. It's only a week after Election Day. That's fast for California. Anyway, the good news is that we're going to have a chance for change in November, a new direction instead of another 4 years of the insanity. So very happy, but we've got, you know, work to do.
1: The Republican will go up against former HHS Secretary Javier Becerra and multiple attackers killing 12 people, wounding 9 others in a mass shooting in the South African city of Johannesburg. 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
1: CENTCOM says the U.S. military has ended strikes on Iran in retaliation for a downed U.S. helicopter over the Strait of Hormuz.
17: 20 targets in total were struck. The initial targets included air defense systems and radars. Explosions have been reported at least 6 sites on Keshem Island over Bushehr, Hamadan in Iran's port city of Sirik near the mouth of the Strait of Hormuz, and also Bandar Abbas, one of the main oil terminal port cities. CENTCOM called the strikes defensive and proportional. Iran's deputy foreign minister claimed that Iran had not fired any drones in the past 24 hours, but a senior U.S. official tells Fox it was an Iranian Shahed drone that shot down the U.S. Apache helicopter that had 2 Americans on board near the Strait of Hormuz.
1: Fox's Jennifer Griffin reporting. Teenager Carmelo Anthony has been sentenced for murdering another teen during a truck meet in Texas. More from Fox's Brooke Taylor.
18: The jury has sentenced Carmelo Anthony to 35 years behind bars after finding him guilty of murder. I'm told that he is eligible for parole after he serves half his time. The jury had the option to give him as much as 99 years behind bars, but again, they have chosen to give him 35 years. And I do want to mention a bunch of supporters out here. They've erupted again. Pretty shocking. This is a direct quote. I just heard one supporter say, quote, those twins, meaning the victim and his twin brother who were there at the time, are, quote, domestic racist terrorists.
1: billionaire Bill Gates will sit for an interview on Capitol Hill today as part of a long-running investigation into the Epstein files. The House Oversight Committee expected to question him about his relationship with the late sex offender Jeffrey Epstein. I'm Sue Guzman. This is Fox News.
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2: Hilton moves on. I'm Ted Lindner, Fox News. Democrat Javier Becerra and Republican Steve Hilton will face off in California governor's race in November. This after a week of voting. They are the top two vote getters.
3: The good news is that we're going to have a chance for change in November. A new direction instead of another 4 years of the insanity. So very happy, but we've got, you know, work to do to turn this state around. But I'm excited. It's a great night.
2: In South Carolina, Lieutenant Governor Pamela Ebbett and State Attorney General Alan Wilson advanced to a runoff for the Republican nomination. And Senator Lindsey Graham won his own primary outright in his pursuit of a fifth term. 85-year-old Jim Clyburn, the state's only Democrat in Congress, easily defeated challenger Frederick Goodwin in his bid for an 18th term. Nevada Governor Joe Lombardo easily won the Republican nomination as well. State Attorney General Aaron Ford won the Democratic primary for governor in Nevada as well. Graham Plattner, a Marine veteran and progressive activist, has won the Democrat nomination for the U.S. Senate in Maine.
4: I love every single one of you, everyone who has shown up at a town hall, who has knocked on a door, who cast their vote, not for me, but for a vision of a life in Maine that you can afford.
2: Plattner will face the Republican Senator Susan Collins. U.S. Central Command says they're responding to reports of Iran shooting down a U.S. military attack helicopter near the Strait of Hormuz.
5: U.S. Central Command says that these strikes are, quote, a proportional response. Now, the U.S. Apache helicopter was patrolling regional waters at the time it was attacked. President Trump earlier said that the killing of any U.S. service members would be a red line that would restart the war with Iran. In this case, though, the two crew members of the helicopter survived, picked up by a Navy sea drone about 2 hours after the crash.
2: Fox's Max Gordon. 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
2: A Texas teen convicted of murder in a track meet stabbing, Fox's Brooke Taylor reports.
7: It took jurors just about 3 hours to deliberate and find Carmelo Anthony guilty of murder. And then later, they sentenced him to 35 years behind bars. He's going to be eligible for parole after serving half that sentence. He faced up to 99 years behind bars. Again, he's been convicted now of murdering 17-year-old Austin Metcalf. He was stabbed during a high school track meet last April. Now, there have been no cameras allowed inside of this courtroom, but reporters tell us when this verdict was read, Anthony was seen crying. He was visibly shaking.
2: The case has sparked a national debate about self-defense, school safety, and race. NASA names the next set of astronauts to fly an Artemis mission in preparation for a lunar return.
8: NASA Administrator Jared Isaacman unveiled who next will test spacecraft intended to take humans back to the moon. Those names are Randy Bresnik, Frank Rubio, and Andre Douglas, all U.S. astronauts from NASA, along with Italian Luca Parmitano of the European Space Agency. They will fly aboard Artemis 3 and attempt to dock with lunar landers built by both SpaceX and Blue Origin.
9: Think about how many spacecraft, all of which will eventually carry human beings, will be in orbit at the same time.
8: Artemis 3 will be conducted in Earth orbit sometime next year. Evan Brown, Fox News.
2: Social Security is nearly running on empty. The 2026 trustees report says the retirement fund is on track to run out in the fourth quarter of 2032. That's a year earlier than projected. And the Stanley Cup Finals are now all tied at two games apiece as Jordan Staal scored twice, including the game winner. As the Carolina Hurricanes knocked off the Vegas Golden Knights Tuesday night in Vegas 5-3. Game 5 will be Thursday night in Raleigh. I'm Ted Lindner. This is Fox News.
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1: Betting on the new guy. I'm Chris Foster. Fox News Maine Democrats nominate Graham Plattner as their Senate candidate, looking past personal controversies.
2: I've made mistakes in my life, mistakes that I regret, that I live with, and that I continue to learn from. And I'm still far from perfect. But every day I wake up and I try to be a little bit better and a little bit kinder than I was the day before.
1: The Oyster Farmer, combat veteran, and first-time candidate takes on longtime Senate Republican Susan Collins in November. Both Maine governor's primaries are going to an instant runoff, tabulating where voters ranked candidates to decide. The Republican primary for South Carolina governor goes to a runoff election June 23rd between Trump-backed Lieutenant Governor Pamela Yvette and State Attorney General Alan Wilson. The Democrat there is State Rep Jermaine Johnson. South Carolina Senate Republican Lindsey Graham wins his primary, facing pediatrician Annie Andrews in November for the Democrats. It was primary day in North Dakota and in Nevada, where the governor's up for re-election.
3: Governor Joe Lombardo cruising to victory in Tuesday's contest, defeating six GOP challengers. He'll face Democratic Attorney General Aaron Ford, who says it's time for change.
4: Nevada is the best state in the nation.
3: Meantime, Julie Fedorchak is the projected winner of the Republican race for North Dakota's sole seat in the House. She advances to the general election, where she'll face Democrat Trigg V. Hammer. Chris DeMeo, Fox News.
1: The California governor's race is set. Republican Steve Hilton finishes second in the nonpartisan primary, facing Democrat Javier Becerra in the general election. U.S. airstrikes resume in Iran, retaliation for the downing of an American Army helicopter.
5: A senior U.S. official told Fox News fighter jets hit 20 different sites, including air defense systems and radar sites. The Iranians responded with missiles and drones launched toward U.S. forces in Bahrain, Kuwait, and Jordan.
1: 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The House approves $70 billion in immigration and border enforcement funding, sending it to President Trump to sign off. 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
1: The crew of the Artemis 3 space mission is announced.
3: NASA Administrator Jared Isaacman unveiled who next will test spacecraft intended to take humans back to the moon. Those names are Randy Bresnik, Frank Rubio, and Andre Douglas, all U.S. astronauts from NASA, along with Italian Luca Parmitano of the European Space Agency. They will fly aboard Artemis 3 and attempt to dock with lunar landers built by both SpaceX and Blue Origin.
18: Think about how many spacecraft, all of which will eventually carry human beings, will be in orbit at the same time.
3: Artemis 3 will be conducted in Earth orbit sometime next year. Eben Brown, Fox News.
1: The head of a civil rights group under federal indictment testifies at a House Judiciary Committee hearing.
19: A federal indictment accuses the Southern Poverty Law Center of setting up shell companies to funnel donor money to informants inside organizations they considered hate groups. Several Republicans said it appeared the SPLC was trying to manufacture the hate and tension they claimed to try to monitor and stop. Wyoming Congresswoman Harriet Hageman asked SPLC Interim President Brian Fair.
20: Did anyone at the SPLC ever raise any concerns about your practice of funding hate groups?
21: We don't fund hate groups.
20: You are under oath here today.
21: I said we don't fund hate groups.
20: Okay, except the $4.1 million that you gave to the KKK, the National Socialist Movement, and the Aryan Nations.
19: Democrats defended the group, insisting the SPLC shares information it obtains with the FBI and local law enforcement. Jessica Rosenthal, Fox News.
1: A Somali referee is denied entry to the U.S. to work World Cup soccer matches.
10: Omar Artans told the New York Times he was interviewed by immigration officials at Miami Airport for 11 hours before being barred from entering the U.S. The Somalian government insists his documents were valid.
1: Fox's Jonathan Savage, a U.S. official, now says the denial was due to association with suspected members of terrorist organizations. I'm Chris Foster. This is Fox News.
12: I've got more miles on my boots than my truck.
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1: Graham's their guy. I'm Chris Foster, Fox News.
2: It is an honor, and I will not let you down.
1: Maine Democrats look past personal scandals and nominate first-time candidate Graham Plattner as their Senate candidate to face Republican Susan Collins in November.
3: He won the primary pretty comfortably with 72% of the vote, and this will set up what's likely to be an expensive race heading into the general election. Plattner supporters still saw him as the best choice despite the controversy surrounding his alleged treatment of women and a tattoo resembling a Nazi symbol that he's since covered up.
1: Fox's Madeline Rivera. House Republican Nancy Mace finishes fifth in the South Carolina governor primary, then endorses Alan Wilson in the runoff against Trump-backed Pamela Yvette. Nevada Democrats nominate State Attorney General Aaron Ford to take on Republican Governor Joe Lombardo in November. First-term House Republican Julie Fedorchak wins her primary challenge in North Dakota. After a week of ballot counting, Republican Steve Hilton is the second-place finisher in the top two California governor's primary. He'll face first-place winner Democrat Javier Becerra in the general election.
4: You're going to be able to choose. Do you want another 4 years, more of the same costs and incompetence and corruption from the people who've been in charge, or do you want something new?
1: Hilton on Fox News at night. It's the biggest flare-up in fighting since a U.S.-Iran ceasefire was declared 2 months ago.
5: U.S. Central Command says Air Force and Navy fighter jets targeted Iranian air defense, ground control stations, and radar sites. The strikes are a response to an Army Apache helicopter being brought down by an Iranian drone off the coast of Oman. Both crew members were rescued. Iran says it retaliated by launching projectiles towards U.S. bases, one in Bahrain, the other in Jordan. Kuwait's army said it was also intercepting an attack.
1: Fox's Jonathan Savage. The House has approved. Senate passed immigration and border funding. 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
1: Trump administration is promoting AI innovation for kids.
7: Students ranging from elementary school to high school were awarded championships in the first ever presidential artificial intelligence challenge.
8: You saw AI's potential and created ideas that will shape America's future.
7: First Lady Melania Trump hosted the event here at the White House, urging students not to be reluctant to open new doors. Six teams were awarded top honors. More than 20,000 students from every U.S. state and territory took part in the inaugural challenge.
1: Fox's Jared Halpern. Washington would be the 23rd state with a bell-to-bell ban on school cell phone use.
9: Washington Governor Democrat Bob Ferguson and state school leaders are asking lawmakers to ban student cell phone use during the school day at K-12 public schools statewide. Saying teen cell phone use has a negative impact on student attendance, mental health, and ability to learn.
10: Without phones, research shows students are more engaged socially and academically. And when bans are clear and consistent, both teachers and students report feeling more connected and more engaged.
9: Most Washington state schools already restrict cell phone use during class time. The new policy initiative would ban students from using their phones during lunch and between classes, with some exemptions.
1: Fox's Jeff Manasso. The NHL Stanley Cup Final between the Vegas Golden Knights and Carolina Hurricanes all tied up.
11: Vegas entered this contest up 2-1, trying to take a commanding lead before the series shifts back to Carolina. But the Hurricanes made sure that didn't happen.
12: Bow out in front, stall! He scores while falling down!
11: The call on ABC, the captain, Jordan Staal, flipping his body around for the goal in the third period, his second of the night, as the Canes win it 5-3 to tie the series at 2 games apiece.
1: Fox's Tony Genualdo. Stock futures are down ahead of the opening bell on Wall Street. I'm Chris Foster, Fox News.
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And maybe we should start seeing other people. And baby, things are moving way too fast for me.

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1: Now they'll pay the price. I'm Chris Foster, Fox News. After the downing of an Army helicopter, new U.S. airstrikes in Iran, and retaliatory strikes aimed at American bases, President Trump posts on Truth Social, Iran is all talk and no action. The bully of the Middle East is dead. They've taken too long to negotiate a deal. That would have been great for them. Now they'll have to pay the price.
2: Iran's Revolutionary Guards say in all they carried out 21 attacks. A U.S. official says nearly all of those missiles and drones were intercepted, and no casualties have been reported across the region. The Iranian response came just hours after the U.S. military launched airstrikes near the Strait of Hormuz. Targets included air defense, ground control stations, and surveillance radar sites. U.S. strikes came after President Trump blamed Tehran for downing an Army AH-64 Apache attack helicopter. Both service members on board the chopper are said to be, quote, safe and uninjured.
1: Fox's Ashley Strohmeyer in Maine. Graham Plattner overcomes a series of scandals and wins the Democrats' primary for Senate.
3: It is my job to earn your trust, faith, and support.
1: He's trying to win the seat Republican Susan Collins has held since 1997. There are violent protests after a stabbing in Northern Ireland.
4: Belfast was on fire last night. This morning, it smolders and fumes. Reports of masked men burning families out of their homes. According to pastors, lawmakers, and local leaders, victims were targeted because they were black. In part of the city, cars, homes, and a bus have been torched. The trigger was a brutal knife attack on a man left with wounds to his eyes, face, and back. A 30-year-old man, an asylum seeker from Sudan, has been charged with attempted murder. Jonathan Savage, Fox News.
1: Ukraine's military hits targets deep inside Russia, including energy facilities and military industrial facilities. 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
1: A 35-year sentence for a fatal stabbing in Texas.
9: A jury in Collin County, Texas, finding Carmelo Anthony guilty of first-degree murder in the 2025 death of 17-year-old Austin Metcalf. Prosecutors say the two teens who went to different schools did not know each other and got into a fight at a stadium during a Frisco Independent School District track meet when Anthony used a pocket knife to stab Metcalf. Anthony, who pleaded not guilty, did not take the stand. His attorneys had claimed self-defense.
1: Fox's Kristen Goodman. Chicago police are investigating a burning cross in a park.
10: The large wooden cross discovered in Grant Park near Lake Michigan. Firefighters quickly putting out the blaze. It's not yet known why the six-foot cross was set on fire.
1: Fox's Gary Baumgarten. Microsoft co-founder Bill Gates gives an interview today for the House Oversight Committee's Jeffrey Epstein investigation.
11: Recent reporting by the Wall Street Journal says that in 2014, Gates was warned to maintain a, quote, healthy distance from Epstein by Melanie Walker, a medical expert who previously worked for Gates but was friendly with Epstein. The Journal reports that Walker first met Epstein in the 90s through President Donald Trump at the Plaza Hotel in New York City. Gates has not been accused of wrongdoing in connection with Epstein, but had a years-long professional relationship with him. Tanya J. Powers, Fox News.
1: Apple's virtual assistant Siri is renamed Siri AI with new artificial intelligence features. Not everyone is getting it.
12: It was revealed that these upgrades would not be available in the member states of the European Union. Apple elsewhere said that decision is a result of the European Commission not working with the tech giant over privacy issues. The EU says they will make no exceptions to their law, known as the Digital Markets Act, for Apple. and that Apple didn't want to develop software conforming to it, and that is their choice.
1: Fox's Evan Brown. Dow and NASDAQ futures each down more than 400 points after the U.S. and Iran trade airstrikes, and President Trump says Iran will pay the price for stalled peace negotiations. I'm Chris Foster. This is Fox News.
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0: Myrtle, Texas, KJDY. It is 6:09 and 44 outside and getting rocking and moving on a Wednesday morning. We'll pause all that for a moment. Hey, gotta stay informed, right? Here's a look at our news. I'm Logan Bidget. Here's the latest from ElkhornMediaGroup.com. The summer lunch program, sponsored by Grant School District 3, will begin soon for all children 18 and under who wish to participate. District head cook for the summer, Tia Kastner, was in the studio and gave listeners a few details.
1: So we are starting the 22nd of June, and we will serve until August 6th. We're serving Monday through Thursday, with Thursday getting two meals. It's a lunch and a PM snack. So we're at Humboldt this year instead of Canyon City Park to include the summer school kids in getting their meals. And then we're going to be by Malone Field at 7th Street Complex, and we're going to be at the Mount Vernon Park.
0: Lunch will be served from noon until 12:45 each Monday through Thursday. You can listen to that full podcast on our website. The Grant County Sheriff's Office conducted a warrant arrest yesterday at approximately 5:58 p.m. on Cottonwood Drive in Mount Vernon. Christopher Lee Edlifson, 38, of Seneca, was arrested on two Grant County warrants. Nothing further was released regarding the arrest. ODOT is reminding customers that all DMV self-service options will be offline July 3rd through the 5th due to a system upgrade. This will further update and modernize the DMV's Oregon license issuance and vehicle registration system. In addition, all DMV offices will be closed July 3rd and 4th for the Independence Day holiday. Customers are reminded to plan ahead for service disruptions. And as a reminder, all DMV offices will be closed on July 3rd and 4th for the Independence Day holiday. Customers are reminded to plan ahead for service disruptions. That's been a quick look at our Eastern Oregon news headlines. From the 24-Hour News Center, I'm Logan Bidget. 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

0: Just running along with Whiskey Myers, KJDY. It is 6:21, and we're sitting at about 45 degrees outside the studio now. Keep it tuned right here. We'll have a look at our fire and outdoor report after this short commercial break.
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0: With the warming weather, rattlesnake sightings are expectedly on the rise. Recently, a Hines resident in Harney County was bitten by a juvenile rattlesnake in town. If you encounter a rattlesnake, give it plenty of space and allow it to move away on its own. If you get bitten, call 911 immediately, if possible. Seek emergency medical care immediately. Stay still. Limit movement of the bitten body part to prevent the venom from spreading. Take off any watches, rings, or tight clothing. Clean the wound and note the time of when the bite occurred for medical personnel. Today's Fire and Outdoor Report is brought to you by Jeanette Radinovich, State Farm Insurance. Like a good neighbor, State Farm is there.
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0: Yeah, there's Ken Foe talking about a honky-tonk honey. KJDY at 6:31, still 45 outside. We'll have a closer look at our weather in just a moment. We'll take a look at the weather, but first, need tires? 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Frontier Point S Tires, 130 South Canyon Boulevard in John Day. Becoming partly cloudy today and looking at high temperatures in the 60s for the John Day Basin. On into tonight, expect mostly clear skies, lows in the upper 30s to lower 40s, and then on into tomorrow, it'll be sunny with highs in the mid-70s to lower 80s. For the Ochoco-John Day Highlands, that includes Prairie City and Seneca. Partly cloudy skies to clear with highs in the upper 50s to mid-60s and breezy. Tonight, mostly clear with lows into the 30s, and then for tomorrow, sunshine and highs into the 70s. That's our Elkhorn Media Group forecast.
1: A finger on the trigger. I'm Chris Foster, Fox News. President Trump tells Fox he may order strikes on Iranian infrastructure targets, accusing Iran of stalling on peace talks. Airstrikes hit radar and air defense sites in Iran after the downing of a U.S. Army helicopter by an Iranian drone. Fox's Trey Yangst in Tel Aviv, Israel.
2: President Trump tells Fox News that the Iranian drone lodged in between the two pilots in this helicopter. They were flying very low. And so these pilots were trying to take down the helicopter with the drone lodged into this gunship without it exploding. President Trump told me that he is getting close to ordering new strikes against Iranian power plants and bridges.
1: Iran's military targeted American bases in Bahrain, Kuwait, and Jordan. In response to the American airstrikes, in the background of all this, a senior White House official tells Fox talks with Iran continue. Combat veteran and oyster farmer Graham Platner wins the Democrat Senate nomination in Maine. He's been dealing with a series of scandals, and about 1 in 5 votes went to Governor Janet Mills, who'd stopped campaigning.
3: If you believe, as I do, that we can change our politics and change our country, then you must also believe that people can change.
1: He faces longtime Senate Republican Susan Collins in November. The Republican primary for South Carolina governor goes to a runoff.
4: Lieutenant Governor Pamela Evett, who was backed by President Trump, and State Attorney General Alan Wilson advanced to a runoff for the Republican nomination. Evett says she's ready for the next step.
5: If you want a business leader, a CEO, and someone who has spent their career outside of politics, I'm asking for your vote.
4: While Wilson says he's the most qualified for the job.
6: This is not something you get coronated for. This is not something you can inherit. Not everybody believes that. You have to fight for it. You have to earn the vote.
4: Sue Guzman, Fox News.
1: State Rep. Jermaine Johnson wins the Democrats' nomination there. Consumer price inflation, 4.2%, the Labor Department reports, the highest in 3 years. 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
1: At least 12 people are killed in a mass shooting in South Africa.
10: Police believe more than 10 attackers were driven in a minibus to an informal settlement in the Cleveland suburb of Johannesburg. The gunmen moved through the area, opening fire on residents at multiple locations. They then fled the scene in their vehicle. 9 men and 3 women were killed. Another 9 people were wounded. Police have not made any arrests and say they're not sure about the motive. There's speculation the attack was linked to illegal mining. The affected suburb is known for its connections to that activity. Jonathan Savage, Fox News.
1: A man from Maine is accused of holding a woman against her will, forcing her to marry him.
11: Daniel Ouellette was arrested at an Olive Garden in New Hampshire Sunday after a mom called police worried about her daughter tracking her location to that parking lot. Police say when they got there, they saw cigarette burns on the woman's leg and found a satanic Bible, a sweatshirt, and a bag in his car. The woman later told officers he forced her to marry him against her will a few days earlier, claiming he wouldn't let her use her phone and told her he'd hurt her family if she left. Court documents say Ouellette made the woman drive him around with a gun pointed at her, saying a religious cult was following them, and then sliced her hand for what he said was a satanic ritual.
1: Fox Jonah Jalosi, Ouellette denies the accusations. Democrats will try to break a losing streak at the congressional baseball game tonight.
12: The tradition of lawmakers playing ball dates back to 1909, and in more recent years, the game has served as a major fundraiser for charities, expected to raise about $3 million. Nationals Park, home of the Washington Nationals, just blocks from the U.S. Capitol, is again hosting the game. Republicans have won the past five contests, and the GOP leads the overall series, 47 games to 42. With one tie.
1: It's Fox's Jared Halpern. Again, our top story. President Trump says he is close to ordering airstrikes on power plants and bridges in Iran. I'm Chris Foster. This is Fox News.
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0: Here's Kenny. Carry on. KJDY. 641, and it is 46 outside. Now, I bet you're ready to win some breakfast, maybe. I've got that opportunity for at least one person in our Morning Music Mania contest. Let's go.
1: Breakfast at Subway.
2: Good morning. Good morning.
0: Yeah, you betcha. Here we are, halfway through the work week on Wednesday. That makes it Who's Who Wednesday. And I've got a song I'm going to play it. You have to tell me who it is that's playing for our contest. Of course, it's brought to you by Subway, and it's your chance to win one of those delicious 6-inch breakfast subs. I got a whole stack of gift certificate back here. So I play the song, you call me, you tell me who you think it is. And if you're lucky and correct caller number 4, you get your name on this gift certificate. And that's how it all works out. We've got to follow our rules. So remember, if you've won on the show within the last 30 days, then you'll need to hold off from calling. You know, let someone else win just so we can keep things fair. Wait till your month is up before you can win again. That's what we always say. So as long as we're following that rule, we'll be good to go. And I'm going to do it through the back door like always. You're not going to be able to read on your little dial or your reader screen there as to what the song is or who the artist is or any of that. None of that information is going to be available to you. The only thing is your ears on this one. All right. So you call me at 575-1400. Tell me what 90s sensation it is that's playing in this song right here. Who is this? 575-1400.

0: turn it down, Neil. We have a winner to announce. That's right, everybody. No more phone calls, please. Congratulations going out to Ryan Moss for our Who's Who Wednesday contest. Was lucky and correct caller number 5, knowing this is Neil McCoy. Yeah, Neil McCoy with the city, put the country back in me. Can't fool old Moss. He knows his 90s country. Got your name on this gift certificate, Ryan, ready to roll. And got 30 days to come grab it at the station now. Everyone else, listen, you know how to play it. You got to tune in around this time every weekday morning. It's our Morning Music Mania. It's brought to you by Subway of John Day, and each day it's a little different. Tomorrow, it's going to be up to you. That means it'll be Tribute Thursday. So we'll open up the phone lines, take whatever numbered caller that it is tomorrow, whatever we decide on the fly. And then if you are that person, you get your name on the gift certificate and you get a song out of the deal. So a tribute song. Yeah, you got to love that. So there it is. Again, congratulations for today's winner, Ryan, and everyone else listening. Keep it right here. More of this good country music is coming up. Cadillac 3 up next.
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1: 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The summer lunch program sponsored by Grant School District 3 will begin soon for all children 18 and under who wish to participate. District head cook for the summer, Tia Kastner, was in the studio and gave listeners a few details.
2: So we are starting the 22nd of June and we will serve until August 6th. We're serving Monday through Thursday, with Thursday getting two meals. It's a lunch and a PM snack. So we're at Humboldt this year instead of Canyon City Park to include the summer school kids in getting their meals. And then we're going to be by Malone Field at 7th Street Complex, and we're going to be at the Mount Vernon Park.
1: Lunch will be served from noon until 12:45 each Monday through Thursday. You can listen to that full podcast on our website. The Grant County Sheriff's Office conducted a warrant arrest yesterday at approximately 5:58 p.m. on Cottonwood Drive in Mount Vernon. Christopher Lee Edlifson, 38, of Seneca, was arrested on two Grant County warrants. Nothing further was released regarding the arrest. ODOT is reminding customers that all DMV self-service options will be offline July 3rd through the 5th due to a system upgrade. This will further update and modernize the DMV's Oregon License Issuance and Vehicle Registration System. In addition, all DMV offices will be closed July 3rd and 4th for the Independence Day holiday. Customers are reminded to plan ahead for service disruptions. And as a reminder, all DMV offices will be closed on July 3rd and 4th for the Independence Day holiday. Customers are reminded to plan ahead for service disruptions. That's been a quick look at our Eastern Oregon news headlines. From the 24-Hour News Center, I'm Logan Bidget. 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
3: It was really hard to say goodbye, but Mom took care of everything. 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

0: right. Ooh, the fever. There's Chris Ledoux on a Garth Brooks song. You gotta love it when that happens. It's 7:09. It's 46 degrees outside the studio, and we've got more of that great country music stacked up for you. Billy Currington's after this.
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0: Kishomingo. There's Zach Bryan, KJDY. It's 7:18, and it's about 47 out there now. Keep it tuned right here. In fact, turn it up. 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
0: With the warming weather, rattlesnake sightings are expectedly on the rise. Recently, a Hines resident in Harney County was bitten by a juvenile rattlesnake in town. If you encounter a rattlesnake, give it plenty of space and allow it to move away on its own. If you get bitten, call 911 immediately, if possible. Seek emergency medical care immediately. Stay still. Limit movement of the bitten body part to prevent the venom from spreading. Take off any watches, rings, or tight clothing. Clean the wound and note the time of when the bite occurred for medical personnel. Today's fire and outdoor report is brought to you by Jeanette Radinovich, State Farm Insurance. Like a good neighbor, State Farm is there.
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0: 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Expect single-lane traffic control during construction.
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0: There's Miss Gretchen Wilson with California Girls, KJDY, at 7:30. It is 47 degrees out there, and I do have a KJDY lost and found to go through. Still missing that service dog. So a small cow dog, black with brown and white markings. Keep your eyes open. Was last seen wearing a red and black service dog vest and running around John Day. He's scared and probably won't come up to you if approached. And so I do have a phone number to call if you've seen him. Again, he's been missing for a few days, running around. Small cow dog, black with brown and white markings, wearing a red and black service dog vest. If you've seen him, call 458-218-4064. Again, that's Thomas at 458-218-4064. Help the dog find his way home. We'll have a closer look at our weather here in just a moment. We'll take a look at the weather, but first, need tires? 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Becoming partly cloudy today and looking at high temperatures in the 60s for the John Day Basin. On into tonight, expect mostly clear skies, lows in the upper 30s to lower 40s. And then on into tomorrow, it'll be sunny with highs in the mid-70s to lower 80s. For the Ocheco John Day Highlands, that includes Prairie City and Seneca. Partly cloudy skies to clear with highs in the upper 50s to mid-60s and breezy. Tonight, mostly clear with lows into the 30s. And then for tomorrow, sunshine and highs into the 70s. That's our Elkhorn Media Group forecast.
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2: I may keep going. I'm Chris Foster of Fox News. President Trump says he's close to ordering strikes on infrastructure targets in Iran. There have been new strikes on military facilities in southern Iran. Fox's Trey Yinks reports from Tel Aviv, Israel.
3: Overnight, the United States launched a series of airstrikes against Iranian targets along the coast. The Iranians responded with missile fire toward U.S. forces. And I spoke with President Trump earlier. He told me he may keep going and is even getting closer to targeting Iranian power plants and bridges because President Trump says the Iranians are tapping the U.S. along at the negotiating table. This is a significant development and a change in thinking here because the president says they had a chance to sign a deal and survive. And ultimately, this week, they shot down a U.S. Apache helicopter with a drone.
2: The president says that drone was lodged in between the two pilots on fire, and it's a miracle they survived, located and rescued by an unmanned rescue boat. The president this hour is scheduled to be signing a $70 billion funding bill for immigration and border enforcement passed by the House, 214-212. The Senate passed it last week. Consumer inflation's back up over 4%.
4: The consumer price index rose last month. The 4.2% annual pace is the largest increase since April of 2023. Excluding food and energy, core CPI rose 2.9% for the year ending in May.
2: Fox's Jenny Casola. The winner of the Democrats' main Senate primary, Graham Plattner, says opponents and the national media are trying to make the campaign about mistakes he's made in the past.
5: This is a movement about us, about the far too many working far too hard and struggling far too much at the hands of the ruling class. Yes. It is not a story of my hardship. It's of our hardship.
2: He's trying to win Republican Susan Collins' Senate seat. South Carolina Senate Republican Lindsey Graham wins his primary and faces the Democrats' Annie Andrews. America's listening to Fox News.
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2: House Speaker Mike Johnson's back at the White House this morning to meet with President Trump about Friday's deadline to renew the FISA 702 foreign surveillance program. Some lawmakers have privacy concerns, and Democrats say they'll vote no as long as Bill Pulte is still being named acting director of national intelligence. He's a federal housing official they see as unqualified for that job. Microsoft founder Bill Gates at the Capitol for a voluntary, closed-door, transcribed interview with the House Intelligence Committee about his relationship with Jeffrey Epstein. At least 13 people are reported killed in Pakistani airstrikes in Afghanistan.
12: A spokesman for Afghanistan's Taliban government alleges the strikes killed 11 children, one woman, and an elderly man in three provinces. Pakistan says it carried out attacks on militant hideouts, killing at least 26. Months of fighting between the countries has caused hundreds of deaths. Pakistan accuses its neighbor of harboring terrorists who have launched insurgent attacks. The strikes came a day after suspected Pakistani Taliban militants attacked a security post near the Afghan border. Countries including China are trying to get the two sides to negotiate a peace deal. Jonathan Savage, Fox News.
2: A Somali soccer referee is back home, denied entry into the United States to work World Cup matches.
13: Hundreds packed Mogadishu's airport Wednesday morning, waving flags and draping Omar Artan in the colors of Somalia. He was set to be the first Somali referee ever to officiate a World Cup, one of Africa's best, until U.S. border agents denied him entry. A Trump administration official says the vetting turned up what it called derogatory information, including alleged association with suspected members of terror organizations. Artan denies any wrongdoing and said he had a valid visa and the proper paperwork. He told the crowd Wednesday he'll be back for the next World Cup.
2: Fox's Jared Max. Oil prices up about 1% after the resumption of U.S.-Iran airstrikes. Stocks are lower this morning on Wall Street. I'm Chris Foster, Fox News.
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0: there's Riley Green. Think as you drunk. KJDY. Here we are at 7:42. It's warming up slowly out there. 48 outside now, and it's time for you to get a shot at winning something. Yep, let's play some fact or crap.
1: Just the facts, ma'am.
2: Crap.
1: No way.
3: It's fiction.
2: No way.
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5: Yeah, that's right.
0: Ooh, all right, so today could be your day. It's Fact or Crap, and it's brought to you by a whole bunch of sponsors on KJDY and your chance to win a gift certificate from one of those sponsors just for getting things right. You can get it on a wild guess. You can know what you're talking about. We don't care, just as long as you win, right? It's fact or it's crap, so you've got to call. Nothing's going to happen unless you call, okay? So that's step one, 575-1400. From there, I'm looking for caller number two. Number two will join me on the air here. I read a statement to you, and then you get 10 seconds to answer whether you think that statement is fact or if it's crap. Of course, if you get it right, you get your name on whatever gift certificate it is that pops up today, and all is well. Everyone's happy. If you don't get it right, well, it's still all good. It just means you can call back whenever we do this. Try it again. Go until you win. Because whenever you do win, then you got to hold off from calling for the next 30 days. Yep, that's our one rule here. We got to follow it. Wait till your month is up before you can win once again. All right, so like I said, you feeling lucky? You want to get a shot at this? I'm looking for caller number two. The number's 575-1400. Call me.
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11: 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On with the show and let her buck.
12: Okay.
0: Yeah, it's time for some fact or crap. And here we have Ron on the line. Hey, Ron, how are you today?
12: Oh, pretty good, Logan. How are you?
0: Oh, I'm doing real well. Thank you for asking. All right, Ron. Well, it's an 1188 Brewing Company gift certificate that's up for grabs. I know you know how it goes. I read the statement. You say fact or crap. You ready for that?
12: Yes, I am.
0: All right, Ron, here it is. Russia shares a border with more countries than any other nation. What do you think on that one? Fact or crap?
12: Oh, that's a tough one. That could be fact.
0: You know what? It certainly could. You're right. It is. It says here Russia borders 14 countries. That is more than any other nation on Earth. So that was a guess, right, Ron?
12: Yeah, I knew they had a lot during the war, so a lot of enemies.
0: Well, there you go. Well, that was a good guess. Hey, congratulations to you. Got your gift certificate here for 1188 Brewing Company. It's ready to roll. Thank you for calling today, and you have an awesome rest of your day.
12: Hey, thank you, Logan. You do the same.
0: I'll do it. Thanks for calling. Talk to you later.
12: Okay, bye-bye.
0: Bye-bye. Hey, and everyone else, you know how to play it. Make sure you're tuned in around this time every weekday morning to play some Fact or Crap. It's brought to you by a bunch of sponsors on KJDY. Like I told you, today's is 1188 Brewing Company. And here's a classic, country classic from Ricky Skaggs, Country Boy. Crank it up.

girls come as you are. There's gonna be a hole down at the barn down the road. Don't need a suit, no polished up shoes. Just wear your cowboy hat, your dusty old boots, faded jeans, and cut off shorts will do.

0: Yeah, there's Caleb Sutton and the high stakes out of the red dirt bucket cowboy kind of party. There's going to be sawdust on the floor. Pick up your feed store invitation. You think that's real? I don't know. I've been to a cowboy party or two, and it doesn't necessarily have to have sawdust on the floor. So, anyway, it's 7:55. Jamie O'Neill is on the way. Keep it tuned to Real Country Mornings.
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1: I'm Logan Bajet. 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The summer lunch program sponsored by Grant School District 3 will begin soon for all children 18 and under who wish to participate. District head cook for the summer, Tia Kastner, was in the studio and gave listeners a few details.
2: So we are starting the 22nd of June and we will serve until August 6th. We're serving Monday through Thursday, with Thursday getting two meals. It's a lunch and a PM snack. So we're at Humboldt this year instead of Canyon City Park to include the summer school kids in getting their meals. And then we're going to be by Malone Field at 7th Street Complex, and we're going to be at the Mount Vernon Park.
1: Lunch will be served from noon until 12:45 each Monday through Thursday. You can listen to that full podcast on our website. The Grant County Sheriff's Office conducted a warrant arrest yesterday at approximately 5:58 p.m. on Cottonwood Drive in Mount Vernon. Christopher Lee Edlifson, 38, of Seneca, was arrested on two Grant County warrants. Nothing further was released regarding the arrest. ODOT is reminding customers that all DMV self-service options will be offline July 3rd through the 5th due to a system upgrade. This will further update and modernize the DMV's Oregon license issuance and vehicle registration system. In addition, all DMV offices will be closed July 3rd and 4th for the Independence Day holiday. Customers are reminded to plan ahead for service disruptions. And don't forget to plan for 20-minute delays in your travels between Austin Junction and Ironside on U.S. Highway 26. They've got chip seal operations happening through July 3rd. That's a quick look at our headlines. From the 24-Hour News Center, I'm Logan Bajet. 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

0: Dion. There's Chris Young right here on your favorite morning show ever, Real Country Mornings. It's 10 past 8, and it's about 49 out there now. We'll have a look at what's going on in the country world.
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2: Country music star Justin Moore stepping away from touring for a bit. Moore posting on his Instagram on Monday that he made the decision to take some time to focus on his health. 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
2: Willie Nelson's Farm Aid Festival is headed to Virginia Beach. The annual event, which raises funds to support family farmers, will be held Saturday, September 26th. The lineup includes Willie Nelson, Neil Young, John Mellencamp, Dave Matthews, Margo Price, Nathaniel Ratcliffe, and more. This will be the first time the festival has come to Virginia Beach. That's what's trending. Michelle Polino, Fox.
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1: 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Becoming partly cloudy today and looking at high temperatures in the 60s for the John Day Basin. On into tonight, expect mostly clear skies, lows in the upper 30s to lower 40s. And then on into tomorrow, it'll be sunny with highs in the mid-70s to lower 80s. For the Ochoco John Day Highlands, that includes Prairie City and Seneca. Partly cloudy skies to clear with highs in the upper 50s to mid-60s and breezy. Tonight, mostly clear with lows into the 30s. And then for tomorrow, sunshine and highs into the 70s. That's our Elkhorn Media Group forecast.
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3: A new threat to Iran. I'm Chris Foster, Fox News. President Trump says he's close to ordering more military strikes, this time on infrastructure targets. There have been new strikes on military targets after the downing of a U.S. Army helicopter, and the president says peace talks are taking too long.
4: According to a senior White House official, the talks are still ongoing, and the president will continue exerting maximum pressure to force Iran into a deal. But according to the president's call with our colleague Trey Yinks this morning, that could mean more strikes. He said after Iran retaliated against the U.S. bases in Kuwait, Jordan, and Bahrain, he may keep going, quote. And he said they had a chance to sign a deal and survive. He says he's getting closer to targeting Iranian power plants and bridges because, in his view, Iran is tapping the U.S. along.
3: Fox's Jackie Heinrich at the White House. Microsoft co-founder Bill Gates is giving an interview to the House Oversight Committee for its Jeffrey Epstein investigation.
5: I hope my testimony is helpful to the important work of the committee to find justice for the victims.
3: Files made public by the Justice Department and the Epstein estate show that Gates and Epstein emailed and spent time together. Gates says he knew nothing about Epstein's criminal activities and has apologized for the trouble the disclosures have caused his charitable organization. The family of a knife attack victim in Northern Ireland is calling for calm after violent anti-immigrant protests.
6: Hundreds of protesters, many with their faces covered, attacked police and burned vehicles, kicked in doors and broke windows of homes in a number of locations across Northern Ireland. This after video of the knife attack, which left one person with serious neck and head wounds, was widely seen. The Sudanese suspect was on a five-year visa seeking asylum.
3: That's Fox's Greg Palcott. Consumer price inflation comes in at 4.2%. That's the highest in 3 years. The Labor Department reports today up from 3.8% in April. 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
3: There's a House hearing happening about the increasing cost to watch NFL games and whether the league's abusing its legal protection under the Sports Broadcasting Act of 1961 that allows the league to collude and share collectively in TV rights.
10: The hearing comes after a scathing new congressional report from last week accusing the league of abusing its antitrust exemption, locking games behind a wall of expensive streaming apps. And the report comes as the NFL faces pressure from multiple fronts here in Washington, including a Justice Department investigation into its broadcast practices and an FCC probe into its growing use of streaming.
3: Fox Business correspondent Darren Bethello, NFL attorneys tell this House Judiciary Subcommittee that viewing habits have changed, but not at the expense of the league's commitment to free broadcast television. The State Department confirms the death of a U.S. government employee assigned to the U.S. Embassy in Burma.
11: The man's body was discovered at the Sakura residence and hotel in Yangon, Burma, about 2 weeks ago, but this has only now come to light. Three people in the diplomatic community, speaking anonymously to AP, say police are treating the case as a possible homicide. A woman from Thailand is reportedly in custody.
3: Fox's Jonathan Savage. Taiwan test fires rockets in China's direction from U.S.-supplied mobile launchers.
12: The message to China is Taiwan can and will defend itself. So they test fired truck-mounted HIMARS from a beach which is believed to be a potential landing point in a potential Chinese invasion. The live fire of 32 test rockets went west into the Taiwan Strait toward China. That sends a clear message also to the U.S., saying not only are we able to defend ourselves, we deserve your support. A $14 billion arms package is on hold by Washington to Taiwan.
3: Fox's Lauren Simonetti on Wall Street. The Dow is down 422 points. I'm Chris Foster. This is Fox News.
0: Settle in. You're tuned in to Coffee Time, an engaging community conversation about topics affecting us right here in Grand County. And here's your host, Logan Bichette.
1: That's right. On the show this morning with our John Day City Manager, Melissa Bethel. Melissa, welcome back to the show.
13: Good morning.
1: Yeah. All right. And how are things going? I always ask you the same question every time you get in, and almost always you say busy, and I believe it.
13: It's busy. We are getting things done. Looking forward to finally getting summer. We talked about that, you know, before we went on air. The weather is just... I like sun.
1: You like it
13: I like
1: hot.
13: Heat. I do. Yeah. I like it hot.
1: So
13: we're the public works guys are out starting spring cleanup and doing some right away weed eating and getting all things looking nice for our summer visitors, and so they're out doing that.
1: All right. So that's probably what's got a lot of their time taken up right now is just getting things policed along the side of the road and nice.
13: And we're hoping this year to do some striping on the Main Street. Oh. And so get those striping done. We're going to do it in-house this year. And so that's exciting. So we'll be able to get that done in a timely manner.
1: So, all right. Yeah. So we can... Is there going to be anything, any to-do, I guess, for motorists? Probably just watch out for the guys as they're doing the thing.
13: Yeah, absolutely. And I don't know. They'll probably either do it probably early morning or in the late afternoon. I'm not sure what the schedule is, and I'm not sure even when we're going to do it. I know the weather conditions have to be right,
1: sure.
13: I'm sure, for the paint. But, yeah, we'll have cones marking off areas. And
1: okay, yeah. And in those instances, almost always they swing by the station here with a paper or tell us what's going on and say, hey, you want to throw it out there that we're doing this? And, you know, it's just a good idea to get the word out.
13: Hopefully we will do that.
1: Yeah. Okay. Well, yep. We all appreciate it when you do. And so, yeah, probably plenty of project work going on throughout the summer. And as time goes on, that's what we'll see.
13: Yep. Absolutely.
1: Anything else, I guess, in that regard that you can think of, project work?
13: Not at this time. Yeah.
1: Okay. All right. Well, I know budget is a hot topic this time of the year, of course.
13: Yeah, budget's hot topic.
1: In the last final crunch on things.
13: Yep. So last night, the budget committee for the URA and city recommended approval of the budget to the council and the URA board. And so, which are the same people, but the council and URA board will meet on the end of June. At the June meeting, I think on the 23rd, and they'll have the URA meeting before the city council meeting to adopt budgets. And so then they'll adopt the budgets and hopefully we'll be good to go for another year.
1: All right. Yeah. And then ultimately, are the budgets completed for the most part from each committee?
13: They're completed. They could change a little bit at council if council under the law has the ability to make some changes within a certain percentage. Since they are on the budget committee, usually those things are worked out, you know, and should be good to go. Couple of things we're really proud of this year is we did take some of the transient dollars that the city collects, and we have allocated an allotment to the fair for the Grant County Fair, which is one of our, you know, the one event that brings in probably the most people throughout the year from over 50 miles away. And so we wanted to help support them. And so I'm kind of proud of the council and the budget committee for allocating those funds to the fairgrounds this year. So we're excited to help partner and help them be even bigger and better as we move forward.
1: Yeah. All right. Well, thank you for sharing that with us. And and I bet the fairgrounds was excited to get some extra cash coming in.
13: I hope so.
1: Well, good. And so all of this happening, money being tossed around all over the place, and
13: it's restricted dollars. I know there are people always out there like, well, we need our street and our potholes filled. We can't do that with these dollars, and so we try to use them in the most, you know, equitable fashion as possible to where they should go, and they are legally allocated to go. So we're excited that we can start partnering, and hopefully this can continue.
1: Okay, and a good time to mention that, of course, your whole budget process is open to the public. Your budget meetings are open if folks want to sit in, learn how it all works, what can be spent where and what can't be spent, sit in on the meetings.
13: Or, you know, apply to be on the budget committee. There's openings every year, and so we had three meetings. We had some presentations. We do, you know, we try to bring as much information as possible and bring a balanced budget. So.
1: Okay. And then let's see. So we have a full budget committee now, don't we, for the city of John Day?
13: Correct, yes.
1: Okay.
13: But next year there may be openings.
1: That makes sense. Okay. Yeah. All right. Well, looking at our clock, we better sneak in a commercial break here. But speaking of openings, I know that you do have some other openings with some city entities and positions and things. And
13: planning commission.
1: Planning. Yep. So we'll talk about that in just a moment. Sound good to you?
13: Yep.
1: Cool. On the show here with Melissa Bethel, our John Day City Manager. Everyone, keep it tuned to Coffee Time.
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15: Positions are now open for the City of John Day's 2026 November general election, including three city council seats and the office of mayor. 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
0: We're back. 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
1: And back on the show with Melissa Bethel, our John Day City Manager, talking about current events, things happening with the city of John Day. In fact, we mentioned just a little bit ago about some planning commission openings, and I've been hearing the commercial on the show here, and so a few openings on planning commission.
13: Yeah, we have quite a few. We are desperate. If you are interested at all in just, you know, dipping your toes into, you know, the city realm, volunteering, this is a great opportunity. It's very, we don't meet that often. The Planning Commission does have some important work, though, coming up, because we are doing the state-assisted code update, where they are allocating funds for us to help update our code to state standards, which is good work. And so, you would be a part of that and getting that all taken care of. And so we do have some openings, and we are needing some people to serve. So.
1: Okay. All right. And then that's good information to know. And, of course, you're interested in land use issues or things like that, maybe especially, this could be a good fit for someone.
13: That's right.
1: And then also just heard on the commercial just now that openings within the city government are available.
13: Yes, yeah, so it's election time. And, of course, we have some general election, three city councilors and a mayor position open. So.
1: Okay. Yeah. And so that happens pretty much every 4 years. Can count on that.
13: Every 2 years, because half of them are up.
1: Oh, two for the...
13: Yeah, it's four-year positions, but they're up every, you know, the other half will come up.
1: It's staggered.
13: In a couple of years, yeah.
1: That makes sense. Okay. So three council positions, one mayor, folks who want to apply, what, they just grab an application?
13: There's packets at City Hall.
1: Okay.
13: Yeah, and they can pick them up.
1: Okay.
13: And there's deadlines.
1: That makes it easy. Oh, let's see. What is the deadline?
13: I just heard it. It's August 25th, I believe. But for city, you want to have it turned in at least 10 days earlier, because we have that specific in our charter. And then also it gives the county time to go over the documents.
1: I see. Yeah. Okay. And then you just mentioned a few things a little bit ago at last night's meeting. Anything else happened at the meeting noteworthy? Yeah,
13: sure. The city council approved a grant application for a water master plan. Our water master plan is 20 years old, which is 10 years past its due date. And so the state was breathing down our necks, trying to get us to update that plan. And we were able to apply for a grant for $50,000. The plan is probably going to be about $100,000, but we're going to apply for $50,000. So hopefully we'll get half of that paid for. The other half is budgeted in the water fund.
1: I see. Okay.
13: We'll hopefully get that up to date. And then we are almost up to date with all our reports and plans that were supposed to be done. So.
1: Well, we've been talking about it for a long time.
13: I know.
1: But it does seem like the ball keeps rolling. Every time you come in, you have something different to report. And so it's one of those things that it just takes constant work. And then we'll turn around and it'll be here for the next however many years.
13: Yeah, it'll be time to start all over.
1: Oh, geez. Yeah. And so if folks have questions on any of that process, they can probably just call you at the City Hall. Is that right?
13: They can call, come in and talk to me. They can also look back at packets. The packets are available online with all the information from the meetings also.
1: I've got you. All right. Well, good. Well, thanks for mentioning that. I will admit, I don't know a whole lot about this. I've heard just rumblings about a fallen soldier escort coming through the town.
13: Yeah, we got a flyer. Apparently, we have a fallen soldier coming through, going to Salt Lake from SeaTac on June 26th, I believe. And I would contact Bare Bones, actually. I think that's where it came from. And so they're hoping we can line the streets and welcome the soldier home. So.
1: Sure. Okay. Yeah. And I know if as long as we know about it, Grant County folks show up
13: absolutely.
1: In a big way for stuff like that.
13: I anticipate we should be able to have a good showing. So.
1: Okay. I'll see what I can find out about that. Okay.
13: Yeah, we'll get you the flyer.
1: Good. Yeah. Thank you for mentioning that. Well, good time to take another commercial break. Let's do that. Take another 2 minutes here with Melissa Bethel, our John Day City Manager. Everyone, keep it tuned right here to KJDY.
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0: And now, back to Coffee Time with Logan Bajet.
1: Yeah, back on the show here with Melissa Bethel, our John Day City Manager, and talking about another project that we've been talking about for a while, the wastewater treatment plant. That's a big
13: project,
1: one.
13: Yeah.
1: The project.
13: The project, yes. So we are, we hit another milestone, so we are 100% design completed, and it is now in the hands, the plans are in the hands of DEQ, which is required. We submit to them, and they have 30 days to review. But we have had weekly meetings with them throughout the design, so they already knew what was coming. They've seen a good portion of those plans, and so they have 30 days to review the plans, give us their blessing, and then after that, we can start the bid packets and hopefully go out to bid on time in the fall.
1: I see.
13: And so we are excited about that. And we know we probably have a few people that are interested in bidding on the project, contractors. So,
1: oh, okay.
13: It looks good.
1: You've heard things already that there could be some interest.
13: You know, the contractors that do these big, large projects, wastewater projects, water projects, they plan their work out, you know, a couple years in advance because these are big projects and take a year to build and out. Mm-hmm. And so they know what's coming down the pike, and they all start asking questions and getting ready to prepare those bids.
1: Okay.
13: And so we've had some good interest in our project. So that's a good thing.
1: All right. And that's the latest? It's out of your hands now?
13: Well, yeah.
1: As far as the 30-day review goes?
13: So, yeah, as soon as DEQ is done with that, we'll have the green light and can start putting together the bid packets. Of note, though, I will say I announced this in a city council meeting. We have constantly, and I've said on the show constantly, that this project, we understand it is large. We understand it is high dollar, and it is costing a lot. And we're trying to stay around that 30 million mark, and we're doing everything we can to cut costs. And one of the most, you know, I think it's amazing ways we did that is just recently our operations manager, fire chief, Don Gabbard, he went and took his certified inspectors, construction inspection certificate. Mm. I'm not saying probably the right words together, but by taking that test and passing, it saves our city and it saved the construction costs of $1.8 million. So if you think about this, we had an employee go take a test and pass, and by doing that saved our construction costs of $1.8 million. I mean, that's just valuable, and it's so amazing. And we just appreciate our employees so much because they really have a heart and they're doing everything they can also on, you know, from our standpoint to try and get this out to the public at the most, you know, lowest cost possible.
1: Okay.
13: And do everything we can. So I just think it's, you know, a testament to our staff and our team that we have here. And so that is something that we talked about in council, and I just think the public should know.
1: Okay, good. Thank you for sharing that with us. And with this new certification for Don, does this mean that this can go forward and be useful going forward?
13: You know, possibly, but it really is just really good for this project because, you know, it keeps somebody from having to come be on site every day from far away and having to live here for a year and a half or 2 years and do everyday inspections when we have an employee who's here every day that can do those inspections. And so that's the cost savings.
1: So that's where the 1.8
13: million. Right. Oh, right. Okay. So it's actually really, really great.
1: I see. Okay. Well, thank you for sharing that with us. It's probably something that, you know, behind the scenes, things like that, a lot of folks don't realize that's going on.
13: Correct.
1: So, okay. Well, we are getting thin on time. What else do we need to get out there? Anything worth mentioning before we shut it down?
13: Just, you know, again, hopefully we'll get summer weather soon. You know, be kind, clean up. If you have, you know, a dirty sidewalk, sweep it. You know, you can always come in and say hi at City Hall, and hopefully we'll see the public out at some events where I know we'll have a booth at the fair again. So we'll have some swag and get some John Day swag. And
1: okay.
13: Other than that, you know, keep on.
1: Well, thank you for taking time out of your morning to come and visit with me. This is also, I think, a good time to put a shout out for firefighters. I mean, all cities and counties or, you know, not, agencies, I should say, probably have availability there for volunteers, for firefighters.
13: Absolutely, yeah. Get some... You know, if you just graduated high school and you got the summer, you know, spend some time over there. It's a great experience.
1: Hey, there you go. Yep. And I know you have your regular meetings there with the City of John Day. The fire department does. And we were just talking about Don. And so contact Don. He can point you in the right way if you want to help out.
13: Perfect.
1: Well, good. Well, again, thank you for coming in this morning. It's always an informative visit, and have a wonderful rest of your day.
13: You too. Thank you.
1: I'll do it. Thanks. All right. We've been on the show here with Melissa Bethel, our John Day City Manager. You've had it on Coffee Time. We'll take our final commercial break and take it out from there.
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15: Positions are now open for the City of John Day's 2026 November general election, including 3 city council seats and the office of mayor. 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
1: I'm Logan Bajet. 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The summer lunch program sponsored by Grant School District 3 will begin soon for all children 18 and under who wish to participate. District head cook for the summer, Tia Kastner, was in the studio and gave listeners a few details.
2: So we are starting the 22nd of June and we will serve until August 6th. We're serving Monday through Thursday, with Thursday getting two meals. It's a lunch and a PM snack. So we're at Humboldt this year instead of Canyon City Park to include the summer school kids in getting their meals. And then we're going to be by Malone Field at 7th Street Complex, and we're going to be at the Mount Vernon Park.
1: Lunch will be served from noon until 12:45 each Monday through Thursday. You can listen to that full podcast on our website. The Grant County Sheriff's Office conducted a warrant arrest yesterday at approximately 5:58 p.m. on Cottonwood Drive in Mount Vernon. Christopher Lee Edlifson, 38, of Seneca, was arrested on two Grant County warrants. Nothing further was released regarding the arrest. ODOT is reminding customers that all DMV self-service options will be offline July 3rd through the 5th due to a system upgrade. This will further update and modernize the DMV's Oregon license issuance and vehicle registration system. In addition, all DMV offices will be closed July 3rd and 4th for the Independence Day holiday. Customers are reminded to plan ahead for service disruptions. And don't forget to plan for 20-minute delays in your travels between Austin Junction and Ironside on U.S. Highway 26. They've got chip seal operations happening through July 3rd. That's a quick look at our headlines. From the 24-Hour News Center, I'm Logan Bajet. 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
1: Your connection for news.
2: Another warning to Iran. I'm Lisa Brady, Fox News. President Trump just telling reporters,
3: well, we're going to be attacking them and attacking them very hard.
2: He says the U.S. has the right to resume fighting after the downing of a U.S. helicopter near the Strait of Hormuz, prompting U.S. strikes on military targets.
3: We hit them hard yesterday, and we're going to hit them again hard today, in case you miss it, in case you don't turn on your television set. And we'll see what happens with the deal. We're really close to a deal, but they keep tapping us along. They keep playing us for suckers.
2: The president's still urging Iran to make a deal. Iran responding to yesterday's U.S. strikes with its own strikes around the Middle East. The president speaking in the Oval Office as he signed $70 billion in funding for ICE and border protection, separated from the rest of DHS funding.
3: For more than 100 days, congressional Democrats tried to block all funding for the Department of Homeland Security in a reprehensible attempt to throw open the borders of the United States of America.
2: Democrats in Congress still pushing for immigration enforcement reform. Bill Gates goes behind closed doors with a House panel investigating Jeffrey Epstein.
4: Microsoft founder Bill Gates told reporters ahead of his interview with House Oversight he was glad to appear voluntarily.
5: I hope my testimony is helpful to the work, important work of the committee to find justice for the victims.
4: Within the Epstein files are emails Epstein appears to have written to himself, referencing Gates, including one about extramarital affairs. Oversight Committee Chairman James Comer told reporters,
6: that email is definitely going to be addressed. I mean, I think that everybody in America has questions about that email.
4: Gates has said allegations made in that email are false, that while he did have extramarital affairs, none were with Epstein survivors.
2: Fox's Jessica Rosenthal. Gates has also said he did not know about Epstein's criminal activities. America is listening to Fox News.
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2: A pregnant mother from Indianapolis is found murdered in Mexico, where police say her partner is the main suspect.
13: Investigators in southern Mexico say 30-year-old Michaela Pendley of Indianapolis was raped and beaten to death, her nude body found in a ditch in a town called Zinacantan. She was 6 months pregnant. The discovery set off a desperate search for Pendley's seven children, who were found safe, their father arrested. Pendley's sister telling Fox News,
14: I thought it was somebody else. I still feel like it's someone else. Like, it just never would have crossed my mind that it would have been him, like, because I know him.
13: She says the couple fled to Mexico, fearful their children would be taken away, though didn't say by who. Charges are pending. The investigation is ongoing. Jeff Manasso, Fox News.
2: President Trump just throwing his support behind Republican Senator Susan Collins of Maine.
3: Because she's a sane woman. She's not my best friend at all. These guys are. I get along well, but I have some. But she's a sane person.
2: Collins sometimes breaks with fellow Republicans in the Senate. The president, though, calling her opponent, Graham Plattner, a thug after his win in the Democratic primary last night. The latest inflation reading rattling Wall Street as consumer prices hit a 3-year high, driven by a surge in gas prices.
15: What this report does is it solidifies the fact that inflation is rising faster than wages, and the Federal Reserve could look at that and possibly start talking about a rate hike, maybe, if this continues. continues. That CPI inflation number at 4.2%. Inflation rise that wages over the past 12 months grew at 3.4%. Now, 1 month does not make a trend, but this is the first time that's happened since April of 2023. Also, the last time the CPI was 4.2%.
2: Fox Business's Edward Lawrence at the White House. Right now, the Dow is down 581 points. The NASDAQ also dropping more than 1%. And the S&P in the red as well, down 57. I'm Lisa Brady. This is Fox News.
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1: 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Becoming partly cloudy today and looking at high temperatures in the 60s for the John Day Basin. On into tonight, expect mostly clear skies, lows in the upper 30s to lower 40s. And then on into tomorrow, it'll be sunny with highs in the mid-70s to lower 80s. For the Ochoco John Day Highlands, that includes Prairie City and Seneca. Partly cloudy skies to clear with highs in the upper 50s to mid-60s and breezy. Tonight, mostly clear with lows into the 30s. And then for tomorrow, sunshine and highs into the 70s. That's our Elkhorn Media Group forecast.
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2: John Day Eye Care salutes Grand Union graduate Lily Durich. Lily participated in soccer. Her favorite teachers were Mrs. Ross and Mr. Jones. After graduation, Lily Durich plans to attend Eastern Oregon University to finish prerequisites and then go to nursing school. Grant County Chamber of Commerce congratulates Prairie City graduate Mason Teal. Mason participated in football, basketball, track and field, and golf. His favorite teachers were Mr. Thompson, Mr. Murray, and Mr. Colson. After graduation, Mason Teal plans on becoming a wildland firefighter for the summer, then afterward going to Eastern Oregon University to study physical education and to play football.
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0: Hey, what's going on? I'm Tucker Wetmore. Gotta be one that don't remind me. If you there
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5: I'm Bill Hemmer, and these are the most impactful moments in American history. In 1887, 20-year-old Ann Sullivan arrived in Tuscumbia, Alabama, with a daunting task ahead of her. It was at the Ivy Green Estate that she was to teach a girl whom others could not reach. Her name, Helen Keller. As an infant, a severe infection robbed Helen of her sight and hearing, leaving her alone in a dark and silent world. For weeks, Ann tried to introduce language to Helen by tracing words, milk, drink, mug, onto Helen's hand. But finally, one word clicked. Ann wrote water on Helen's palm and poured cool water over Helen's hands. In that moment, Helen had the keys to unlock the barrier of language before her and change the way the world approached disabilities in education. For more, go to foxnewspodcast.com. I'm Bill Hemmer, Fox News.
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1: The news starts now. Escalation in the Middle East. On Lisa Brady, Fox News. President Trump says the U.S. will hit Iran again after strikes on military targets yesterday following the downing of a U.S. helicopter in a collision with an Iranian drone. Iran responding to yesterday's strikes by attacking several Gulf neighbors that host U.S. troops.
2: We have the strongest military anywhere in the world. And sometimes you'll have to use it.
1: The president telling reporters he thought a deal was close before the new strikes and that Iran has already agreed to not have a nuclear weapon.
2: We have a fully negotiated, but they're tapping and tapping. And I said, all right, let's give them a couple of more days. They're tapping. Because it's a meaningful paper. They know when they sign that paper, it's meaningful.
1: Iran's president just posting a defiant message, vowing to stand firm against any pressure and calling threats to attack infrastructure a sign of desperation. Just getting a report that India summoned a U.S. diplomat over the strike on a tanker off the coast of Oman, where the three Indian crew members are missing. More than 20 others were rescued. Sources telling Reuters India lodged a strong complaint with the U.S. Deputy Chief of Mission, Jason Meeks. U.S. Central Command has said the oil tanker was disabled for trying to violate a U.S. blockade. Surging gas prices getting much of the blame for inflation, hitting a three-year high.
3: The consumer price index rose last month. The 4.2% annual pace is the largest increase since April of 2023. Excluding food and energy, core CPI rose 2.9% for the year ending in May. Both numbers matched economists' forecasts.
1: Fox's Jenny Cosola. The report does show some improvement, but it's fueling more worry on Wall Street that the Fed may start talking about hiking interest rates. Right now, the Dow is down 623 points, the NASDAQ down more than 300. 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
1: The verdict stands in a landmark social media addiction case.
6: A California state judge denies motions by Meta Platforms and Google's YouTube seeking a new trial. A Los Angeles civil jury in March found the companies negligent and imposed $6 million in damages in a case accusing them of designing deliberately addictive platforms and harming young users. A 20-year-old woman sued, blaming social media for mental health problems she developed as a child. In the retrial request, the companies argue they're protected by federal law against liability for user-created content. The case focused on the platform's design features, not content. And Judge Carolyn Kuhl, in her denial, says there's ample evidence to support the verdict. Chris Foster, Fox News.
1: Microsoft founder Bill Gates says he made an error in judgment by ever meeting with Jeffrey Epstein. This as the tech billionaire becomes the latest powerful figure linked to Epstein to testify before the House Oversight Committee. Gates is appearing voluntarily behind closed doors with lawmakers. In an opening statement provided to the Associated Press, he says he never should have met with Epstein, but that he never had any indication Epstein was engaged in criminal activity. A forgotten credit card at an Arizona gas pump sets the stage for an unlikely meeting with a rock legend.
7: While recently trying to pay at a gas station outside Phoenix, Jeff Guy discovered a credit card stuck in the pump.
8: My stepdaughter looks at it and looks at the back and says, I think this is Alice Cooper's card. Look at his signature, you know, and thought, no, you're kidding.
7: Guy contacted Cooper's Phoenix Teen Center and later met the rocker there, receiving an original vinyl album as a thank you.
8: Well, here's your card, sir.
9: Thank you.
8: And I'm glad I was able to find it and help out.
9: And you guys went to Hawaii on it and everything?
8: No.
7: The timing was perfect, with Cooper set to leave for Istanbul and his European tour. Matt Murphy, Fox News.
1: 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I'm Lisa Brady, Fox News.
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1: 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Becoming partly cloudy today and looking at high temperatures in the 60s for the John Day Basin. On into tonight, expect mostly clear skies, lows in the upper 30s to lower 40s, and then on into tomorrow, it'll be sunny with highs in the mid-70s to lower 80s. For the Ochocotee Highlands, that includes Prairie City and Seneca, partly cloudy skies to clear with highs in the upper 50s to mid-60s and breezy. Tonight, mostly clear with lows into the 30s, and then for tomorrow, sunshine and highs into the 70s. That's our Elkhorn Media Group forecast.
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7: 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Yeager accelerated faster until Chuck Yeager reached Mach 1.06 and broke the sound barrier. 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
1: The news starts now.
2: A warning at the White House. Lisa Brady, Fox News. President Trump threatening to resume strikes on Iran, accusing the regime of delaying a peace deal.
3: The president says the U.S. will hit Iran very hard today in response to a U.S. helicopter being shot down by Iran earlier this week in the Strait of Hormuz.
4: And we'll see what happens with the deal. We're really close to a deal, but they keep tapping us along.
3: President Trump will not say if he'll escalate attacks to target bridges and energy infrastructure as previously threatened, but did warn
4: Iran very simply cannot have a nuclear weapon, and they won't. And they've agreed to that. All they have to do is they have to start signing a paper. It's fully negotiated.
3: On social media, the president said Iran will have to pay the price for taking too long to negotiate a deal.
2: Fox's Jared Halpern at the White House. Iran's president posting that Iran will stand firm against any pressure. President Trump signing $70 billion in ICE and CBP funding into law, passed by Republicans separately from other DHS funding after a record shutdown driven by Democrat demands for immigration enforcement reform. Homeland Security Secretary Mark Wayne Mullen just telling Fox,
5: now we won't have the Democrats threatening to shut down immigration custom enforcement, which is ICE, or shutting down our custom and border protection, which is, you know, protects our borders. They can't do that anymore. They can't use that as a leverage against the American people and against President Trump.
2: The funding covers the rest of the second Trump term. One issue that's crossing party lines, the cost of streaming NFL games.
6: Seems fundamentally unfair that the league should get billion-dollar deals, the network should get billion-dollar contracts, but the fans are left out in the cold.
2: Congressman Jamie Raskin, ranking Democrat on the House Judiciary Committee, chaired by Republican Jim Jordan, who also says he's concerned about what constituents are telling them at issue, whether the league is abusing a 1961 sports broadcasting law. 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
2: The man accused of causing a bus crash that killed five people makes a court appearance as he recovers from his own injuries.
12: Bus driver Jin Chengdong spent more than a week in a hospital before appearing in court in Stafford County, Virginia. He faces five involuntary manslaughter charges. Among those killed were two children. Investigators say it appears Dong did not apply the brakes before slamming into traffic that had slowed down in a construction zone. Dong had to appear before two judges due to the way the charges were filed and was in a wheelchair with a brace on his knee alongside a Mandarin interpreter. He's due back in court to enter a plea in a couple of weeks. After court, his attorney told reporters he is remorseful and has been in both physical and emotional pain since the crash. Jessica Rosenthal, Fox News.
2: A man accused of killing a police officer in Chicago pleads not guilty.
13: Repeat convicted felon Alfonso Talley arraigned here in Cook County on multiple charges, including first-degree murder and attempted murder in the shooting death in April of Chicago police officer John Bartholomew and the wounding of his partner. Talley entering a not guilty plea to all counts. He'll remain locked up until trial amid renewed criticism over Illinois' no-cash bail policies. As Talley, a career criminal, was released months before the deadly shooting while facing charges for armed robbery and carjacking.
2: Fox's Jeff Manasso. Just getting word the FBI is seizing evidence at an aerospace facility in Southern California where a chemical tank overheated last month, forcing 50,000 residents to evacuate. A search warrant signed by a federal judge approving the seizure of documents and records related to the chemical that was inside the affected tank, along with samples of substances. A sell-off on Wall Street as tensions escalate with Iran and as inflation hits a three-year high in the latest reading on consumer prices. Right now, the Dow is down 554 points, the NASDAQ down 265. And Lisa Brady, Fox News.
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3: 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Becoming partly cloudy today and looking at high temperatures in the 60s for the John Day Basin. On into tonight, expect mostly clear skies, lows in the upper 30s to lower 40s. And then on into tomorrow, it'll be sunny with highs in the mid-70s to lower 80s. For the Ocheco-John Day Highlands, that includes Prairie City and Seneca. Partly cloudy skies to clear with highs in the upper 50s to mid-60s and breezy. Tonight, mostly clear with lows into the 30s. And then for tomorrow, sunshine and highs into the 70s. That's our Elkhorn Media Group forecast.
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3: 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The Grant County Chamber of Commerce salutes Dayville graduate Tyler Thompson. Tyler participated in football, basketball, National Honor Society, Student Council, and High School Rodeo. Tyler's favorite teacher was Mr. Larson. After graduation, Tyler Thompson plans to attend Eastern Oregon University and pursue a bachelor's degree in ag business.
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3: 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The summer lunch program sponsored by Grant School District 3 will begin soon for all children 18 and under who wish to participate. District head cook for the summer, Tia Kastner, was in the studio and gave listeners a few details.
4: So we are starting the 22nd of June, and we will serve until August 6th. We're serving Monday through Thursday, with Thursday getting two meals. It's a lunch and a PM snack. So we're at Humboldt this year instead of Canyon City Park to include the summer school kids in getting their meals. And then we're going to be by Malone Field at 7th Street Complex, and we're going to be at the Mount Vernon Park.
3: Lunch will be served from noon until 12:45 each Monday through Thursday. You can listen to that full podcast on our website. The Grant County Sheriff's Office conducted a warrant arrest yesterday at approximately 5:58 p.m. on Cottonwood Drive in Mount Vernon. Christopher Lee Edlifson, 38, of Seneca, was arrested on two Grant County warrants. Nothing further was released regarding the arrest. ODOT is reminding customers that all DMV self-service options will be offline July 3rd through the 5th due to a system upgrade. This will further update and modernize the DMV's Oregon license issuance and vehicle registration system. In addition, all DMV offices will be closed July 3rd and 4th for the Independence Day holiday. Customers are reminded to plan ahead for service disruptions. And don't forget to plan for 20-minute delays in your travels between Austin Junction and Ironside on U.S. Highway 26. They've got chip seal operations happening through July 3rd. That's a quick look at our headlines. From the 24-Hour News Center, I'm Logan Bajet. 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
5: From the Ag Information Network, I'm Bob Larson with your agribusiness update. Well, President Trump announced tariff reductions on certain agricultural and industrial equipment, a move that could help ease some cost pressures facing farmers and machinery dealers. Under a new proclamation, tariffs on products like harvesters, bulldozers, forklifts, and HVAC equipment will be reduced from 25 to 15%. The Wall Street Journal says the administration also lowered tariffs to 10% on products manufactured abroad that contain at least 85% U.S. produce steel, aluminum, or copper. Well, Americans are expected to have more meat and eggs available in the coming years. USDA forecasts that 228.8 pounds of beef, pork, broilers, or turkey per person will be available in 2026 and up to 229.4 next year. Egg availability should climb from 22.5 to 22.8 dozen per person. And American availability of broiler chickens will reach 105.6 pounds per person in 2026, 106.5 next year. Well, the Meat Institute wants to reassure consumers that meat remains safe following the recent detection of New World screwworm in Texas calves. President Juliana Pott says American consumers need to know that New World screwworm is not a food safety concern and that meat and poultry products are safe to consume. New World screwworm is a parasitic fly that can cause serious health problems for livestock by laying eggs in open wounds.
6: Every summer, smart cattle buyers turn to Superior.

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3: 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This is Lori Boyer for the Ag Information Network. As conflict continues to arise in the Iran war, infrastructure and ports continue to be under attack, posing issues with trade and grain markets. Mike Castle, senior market economist with StoneX, says that the current stakes are high for the ag industry, and if the escalation by the Islamic Revolutionary Guard Corps continues...
4: It sounds like the IRGC is in full control of the negotiations. They are the hardliners. They are the ones who are not interested in making a deal, right? They know the pain this is inflicting on the global economy. They know the light that this paints the U.S. in. They feel like they have some leverage from this. And they know that if a deal is made, right, their existence may be in question. And the way that they run the country, the control they have within the country could be in question. So I don't see them really being willing to, you know, make a deal very soon. And it sounds like this may broaden a bit, right? You're hearing the threats to close the, I'll probably butcher the pronunciation here, but on the Red Sea, the Bab al-Mandeb Strait, the Houthis in Yemen, right? We saw this a few years ago. That has a lot of impacts to ag specifically, right? The first ship that got sank by the Houthis a couple years ago was carrying fertilizer going from Saudi Arabia up into Europe. So there are very direct stakes for the ag market itself. And if you did see that happen, if you had not only the Strait of Hormuz closed, but also the Red Sea shipping impacts return,
3: it would make for an already bad situation getting worse.
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5: 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It's time for your Land and Livestock Report here on the Ag Information Network. I'm Russell Nimitz. Well, hey, it looks like the latest USDA projection shows that Americans are expected to have more meat and eggs available in the coming years. USDA forecasts that per capita availability of red meat, poultry, and eggs will increase in 2026 and rise again in 2027. The agency is projecting that 228.8 pounds of beef, pork, broilers, and turkey per person will be available this year, increasing to 229.4 pounds next year. Egg availability should climb from 22.5 dozen per person this year to 22.9 dozen in 2027. Meanwhile, broiler chicken is America's most consumed animal protein, and USDA projects broiler availability will reach 105.6 pounds per person in 2026 and 106.5 pounds next year. The agency forecasts modest gains in pork and turkey supplies, while beef availability is expected to edge

0: higher this year before declining slightly in 2027. So animal protein continues to be plentiful for American consumers.
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4: Greetings, livestock producers. This is Trent Stewart with the Central Oregon Livestock Auction Market Report for the week of June the 8th, 2026. We featured 263 head, a light run of cattle right here in Madras going into the summertime season. So we didn't really test the market that well today. A lot of small lots, a lot of singles, some unvaccinated calves, things of that nature. So you got to take this report with a little bit of grain of salt in regards to the big picture in the market. 300 to 400 pound steers at 460 to 485, 400 to 500 pound steers at $5 to $5.30. No tests on a 5 to 6 weight steer. 600 to 700 pound steers at $4 to $4.19. 700 to 800 pound steers at $3.90 to $4.08. No tests on 8 to 9 weight yearling. Heifers that weigh 300 to 400 pounds at $4.50 to $4.87.50. 400 to 500 pound heifers at $4.60 to $4.90. 5 to 6 weight heifers at $3.80 to $4.25. 600 to 700 pound heifers at $3.50 to $3.79. 700 to 800 pound heifers at $3.30 to $3.60. 800 to 900 pound heifers at $3.12 to $3.30. Fat cattle trade at or around $2.57. That was the index, of course, with some premiums on the grid. We've seen a lot of cattle go into the 60s and a lot of 1,600 pound cattle. Of course, the age is right. We had a really mild fall, or a spring rather, and so the cattle have really, really done well, and so we're getting some carcass weights that are getting right up there, and you know, it's all market driven. Cost of gains are around $1, so and why would you swap and go buy a yearling with the same money for $3.50 or $3.60 or what have you, when you can just put it on a pound of gain for $1? There's been some pressure in Chicago with Chicago Mercantile Exchange with the new onset of the screwworm down south. Two cases now in Texas. Made a pretty volatile ride. It's bearish up front, bullish on the backside of it. You know, will it inhibit demand? But on the other side, it will probably inhibit the cow herd growth going forward, along with all this drought. So we're going to keep a very, very tight hold on our supply, I think, and have huge demand. Our product's never been better. A higher grade of choice meat has never been produced in the United States. And it's all thanks to your good investment and hard work in creating high carcass cattle, high performance cattle. Thank you for that. That's why our demand is so great. People have discovered how wonderful beef is. We did have a few sheep this week use $140 to $180 a head. Goats, the nannies were $200 to $240 a head. The kids were $150 to $170 a head. Butcher cows, as rapid as ever. High yield lean cows at $175 to $183. High yield fleshy cows at $180 to $192. Medium yield cows at $165 to $180. Low yield cows at $135 to $150. Feeder type cows at $168 to $190. and heifer heads at 285 to 315. One I need you to focus on here are your feeder cows. Cows that are anywhere, not just like 3 and 4 years old, clear up to 6 or 7 years old. Some light boning cows that have some frame and structure. A lot of those 1,200 pound cows, if you're going direct and to a packer with those cows, there's more value there. There's a lot of guys that are feeding these cows in that age break and in that frame score. So be very, very careful on how you market your cattle because these feeder cows are bringing a big premium. Bulls, high yielding bulls at 212 to 219. Medium yield bulls, $2 to 212. And the same story goes on these feeder bulls at 210 to 219 as those cows. So make sure that you get them in front of an audience that is willing to give top of the market. Special announcements, no sale next week on June the 15th, and we're going to be followed by a butcher cow sale on June the 22nd. Those are always good about 2 weeks before a big holiday, so they can get their inventory for this grind, whether it's 80, 20, 90, 10, what have you. We just need to get these butcher cows in their hands about 2 weeks in front of major holidays, especially when it's nice and warm outside during the grilling season. Feeder sale. Next feeder sale is going to be June the 29th. Folks, this is Trent Stewart with the Central Oregon Livestock Auction in Madras, Oregon. We love selling cattle for you. We're honored and privileged to do so. Please let us know if we can help you. Thank you and good night.
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3: 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Becoming partly cloudy today and looking at high temperatures in the 60s for the John Day Basin. On into tonight, expect mostly clear skies, lows in the upper 30s to lower 40s. And then on into tomorrow, it'll be sunny with highs in the mid-70s to lower 80s. For the Ocheco John Day Highlands, that includes Prairie City and Seneca. Partly cloudy skies to clear with highs in the upper 50s to mid-60s and breezy. Tonight, mostly clear with lows into the 30s. And then for tomorrow, sunshine and highs into the 70s. That's our Elkhorn Media Group forecast.
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9: Hey, Oregon, it's your cool dad. 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

0: There's John Rich with a solo song, Shutting Detroit Down. Of course, John Rich is one half of the band Big and Rich, an early member of the band Lone Star. I feel like even fewer people knew that. And he's the newly appointed special envoy for American landowners. Just got appointed by President Trump. And John Rich, he's going to be serving to lead as a leading advocate for America's farmers, ranchers, and private landowners, it says. And he'll be helping ensure their concerns are heard and their rights are protected. So there it is. And he'll give you good country music. We just did that. It's 12:30. It's 60 outside, and it is time for some Best Buys. These are all brought to you by Nitem's Ace Hardware and our listeners. It's all featuring things that folks maybe want to sell, or it could be things they want, or things to give away or trade for. Just put your information on some paper. You can take that into Ace Hardware in John Day. Just drop it in the Best Buys box at the back of the store. We'll pick it up from there. It gets on the show, and that happens for free every day except for Sunday. So starting it off in true Grant County fashion, this one's written on a Keystone box, or part of one. 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The number's 541-575-2222. 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
0: 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Looks like a few pups they have, both black and chocolate, male and female. 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And then this one is a cable. It looks like they found it in the woods. And so if you lost a big old cable in the woods, give them a call. You can describe it. The number's 530-520-0472. Again, if you lost your cable, looks like it might have been found. 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
0: And that's all on Best Buys for today. Now, if you have stuff to put on the show, it's easy to do. Get your information on paper. You take that into Ace. Go to the back of the store. Drop your submissions into the Best Buys box at the very back there. And then you're good. You don't have to pay anything. Nothing special. We'll pick it up. It runs on the show, like you just heard. All that's free. Runs for a week. And then if you need changes made, like, so if you have a whole list of items and you sell a few, or you don't want us to talk about whatever it is going on anymore, or just any of that, you can call us here at the station, 575-1400. We can make any edits or adjustments you need to that. Otherwise, just keep in mind when you're getting your stuff filled out there, if it is items you have for sale, that we don't do anything over $1,500. So, all items, $1,500 or less. Also, no non-DEQ approved wood stoves and no handguns. And just make sure you have your phone number listed out. You got all the prices down. You got all the specific things that we need to know about. Whatever's happening with whatever you got going on, list that. Drop it in the box and then turn on the radio. You'll hear it. It happens. Like I said, it's free every day except for Sunday. And just let us know once you sell things and we won't need to talk about it anymore. And that is it. Simple as that. It's 12:37 and 60 outside. We have Daryl Singletary on the way for Real Country. Keep it here.
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2: 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Nicholas participated in National Honor Society, 4-H, community cleanups, FFA, and the Buddy Program. His favorite teacher was Justin Larson. After graduation, Nicholas Steiner plans to attend the College of Western Idaho for a degree in automotive tech. Prairie City Panthermart salutes Prairie City graduate Sawyer Quinton. Sawyer participated in football, basketball, golf, track, FFA, and ASB. Sawyer's favorite teachers were Mrs. Cruz, Mr. Wymouth, and Mrs. Fritch. After graduation, Sawyer Quinton plans to fight fire for the U.S. Forest Service, attend COCC in Bend for forestry, then transfer to Oregon State.
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3: Country music star Justin Moore is stepping away from touring for a bit. Moore posting on his Instagram on Monday that he made the decision to take some time to focus on his health. Moore will miss some upcoming shows, but added that this is the right decision for himself and his family, and said that he looks forward to getting back out there later this summer. 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
5: On the road again.
3: Willie Nelson's Farm Aid Festival is headed to Virginia Beach. The annual event, which raises funds to support family farmers, will be held Saturday, September 26th. The lineup includes Willie Nelson, Neil Young, John Mellencamp, Dave Matthews, Margo Price, Nathaniel Ratcliffe, and more. This will be the first time the festival has come to Virginia Beach. That's what's trending. Michelle Polino, Fox.
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2: Anxiety on Wall Street. I'm Lisa Brady, Fox News. The Dow down 921 points at the bell, falling under 50K. The S&P and the NASDAQ also plunging more than 1% as tensions with Iran escalate again and as inflation hits a three-year high.
3: What this report does is it solidifies the fact that inflation is rising faster than wages, and the Federal Reserve could look at that and possibly start talking about a rate hike maybe if this continues. That CPI inflation number at 4.2%.
2: Fox Business's Edward Lawrence. At the White House, the surge in gas prices, a big driver of that increase in May. President Trump says he expects prices to drop when the conflict with Iran ends, and that a secret mission has been underway, helping to hold down oil prices.
4: Which I'm just announcing today for the first time, but we've been taking out millions of barrels of oil. Millions of barrels. Every night.
2: He says he directed the U.S. military last month to support commercial ships, including oil tankers, through the Strait of Hormuz. He's also threatening more strikes on Iran after yesterday's hits over the downing of a U.S. helicopter. Iran responding to those strikes by attacking several Gulf neighbors. Months of fighting over funding for immigration enforcement ends with the president's signature on a $70 billion bill to fund ICE and CBP for the rest of his term.
4: We'll give the heroes of ICE and Border Patrol, and that's what they are. They heroes, what they have to go through to keep us safe, the support and resources they need to defend our borders, protect our homeland.
2: The funding was separated from the Homeland Security budget after a DHS shutdown driven by the Democrat push for reforms following deadly shootings by federal agents in Minnesota. Just getting word that 19-year-old Carmelo Anthony plans to appeal yesterday's murder conviction for the stabbing of Austin Metcalf during a high school track meet in Texas. Anthony was sentenced to 35 years in prison. 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
2: Opening statements in California in the federal trial of a man accused of starting a fire that later rekindled and became the deadly Palisades fire.
10: The defense claims that their client had nothing to do with these fires, that it was actually started by fireworks. However, prosecutors claim they can prove that 30-year-old Jonathan Rinderknecht actually intentionally started the fire that later destroyed the Palisades. Indicted for arson, destruction of property, and an illegal fire on public land, he faces up to 45 years in prison. Prosecutors say Rinderknecht started the Lockman fire, called 911 16 times, lied about where he was, then asked AI, quote, "Are you at fault if a fire is lit by your cigarette?"
2: Fox's William Lajeunesse at federal court in L.A. Prosecutors also say Rinderknecht was fixated on Luigi Mangione, who's charged in the killing of United Healthcare CEO Brian Thompson. The defense says prosecutors are trying to use their client as a scapegoat. The Microsoft founder goes behind closed doors with the House Oversight Committee, appearing voluntarily for the panel's Jeffrey Epstein investigation.
11: In his prepared opening statement to the committee, Gates says, quote, "I never witnessed nor had any indication that Epstein was engaged in ongoing critical conduct. I have learned a significant lesson and am now far more careful about who I engage with, even in a limited capacity." Gates claims he met with Epstein five times across 2011 and 2012 to raise money for global health, but stopped engaging when it became clear that Epstein would not deliver money for his charity. Now, Democrats say that Gates says he was never introduced to any underage girls and that Epstein had a habit of writing emails that were untrue.
2: Fox's Rich Edson on Capitol Hill. Recapping the sell-off on Wall Street, the Dow dropping more than 900 points. The S&P down 119, the NASDAQ down 509. I'm Lisa Brady, Fox News.

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1: 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Becoming partly cloudy today and looking at high temperatures in the 60s for the John Day Basin. On into tonight, expect mostly clear skies, lows in the upper 30s to lower 40s. And then on into tomorrow, it'll be sunny with highs in the mid-70s to lower 80s. For the Ochoco John Day Highlands, that includes Prairie City and Seneca. Partly cloudy skies to clear with highs in the upper 50s to mid-60s and breezy. Tonight, mostly clear with lows into the 30s. And then for tomorrow, sunshine and highs into the 70s. That's our Elkhorn Media Group forecast.
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She said, honey, what would you do if you'd have never met me? 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
2: More strikes are coming. I'm Lisa Brady, Fox News. That's part of the president's latest message on Iran, while also reassuring Americans about inflation, which just hit a three-year high.
3: The consumer price index jumped to more than 4% year over year in May, but President Trump says he's not concerned.
4: You know what I really love? I love the inflation. You know why?
3: The president says that's because he predicts prices will plummet once military action is over in Iran.
4: When the war is over?
5: Yes.
4: It's coming down.
5: I know you can't.
4: It's going to come down like a rock.
3: Energy prices are largely fueling the rising inflation. President Trump says the U.S. since last month has secretly been escorting oil tankers and other ships through the Strait of Hormuz to help stabilize the oil market.
2: Fox's Jared Halpern at the White House. Secretary Pete Hegseth just reaffirming the president's statement that Iran will be hit hard again tonight after strikes yesterday over the downing of a U.S. helicopter.
6: And that's not because we want to restart anything. We don't have to restart. It's because the War Department is prepared to set the terms to ensure that we get the kind of deal President Trump expects.
2: He's at Central Command in Florida, the U.S. accusing Iran of delaying a peace deal. Anxiety over Iran and inflation getting much of the blame for a sell-off on Wall Street, the Dow dropping 953 points. Congress getting complaints about the cost of being an NFL fan. In the age of streaming.
7: The goal of this whole hearing is to investigate whether major sports leagues are price gouging the American consumer and taking away money from TV stations, bars, and restaurants paying for all these subscription services and keeping fans at home paying more. The hearing comes after a scathing new congressional report from last week accusing the league of abusing its antitrust exemption, locking games behind a wall of expensive streaming apps.
2: Darren Battello with Fox Business. Members of Congress say the average NFL fan now has to spend more than $600 a season to follow their favorite team. 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
2: The 19-year-old convicted of murder yesterday and the fatal stabbing at a high school track meet in Texas plans to challenge the jury's decision. Attorneys for Carmelo Anthony filing notice of intent to appeal. He was sentenced to 35 years in prison after unsuccessfully claiming self-defense in the stabbing of Austin Metcalf when both were 17 last year. The verdict stands in a landmark social media addiction case. A California court judge denying motions by Meta and Google's YouTube seeking a new trial.
10: A Los Angeles civil jury in March found the companies negligent and imposed $6 million in damages in a case accusing them of designing deliberately addictive platforms and harming young users. A 20-year-old woman sued, blaming social media for mental health problems she developed as a child. In the retrial request, the companies argue they're protected by federal law against liability for user-created content. The case focused on the platform's design features, not content. And Judge Carolyn Kuhl, in her denial, says there's ample evidence to support the verdict.
2: Fox's Chris Foster. It's baseball night for Congress, the annual game that pits Democrat and Republican lawmakers against each other to raise money for charity, a tradition dating back to 1909.
11: Republicans have been on a five-game winning streak here. They have a lot of firepower in that lineup. Eric Schmidt, the Republican senator from Missouri. Greg Stube, the pitcher, Republican representative from Florida. You know, a couple of years ago, he actually hit a major league home run. Linda Sanchez, the Democrat from California, she is the Democratic skipper, and she is looking for her first win. But Democrats think they have a little more speed on this team, even though they don't allow stealing bases. They can lead off.
2: Fox's Chad Pergram at Nationals Park, where the game begins 2 hours from now on FS1. Game four of the NBA Finals tonight at New York's Madison Square Garden, where the Knicks lost to the Spurs on Monday, but still lead San Antonio 2-1. In that series. I'm Lisa Brady, This is Fox News.
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2: 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Becoming partly cloudy today and looking at high temperatures in the 60s for the John Day Basin. On into tonight, expect mostly clear skies, lows in the upper 30s to lower 40s. And then on into tomorrow, it'll be sunny with highs in the mid-70s to lower 80s. For the Ochoco John Day Highlands, that includes Prairie City and Seneca. Partly cloudy skies to clear with highs in the upper 50s to mid-60s and breezy. Tonight, mostly clear with lows into the 30s. And then for tomorrow, sunshine and highs into the 70s. That's our Elkhorn Media Group forecast.
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5: Pioneer Feed Farm and Country Store salutes Grand Union graduate Taylor Thomas. Taylor participated in football and wrestling. His favorite teachers were Mr. Miller and Mrs. Doherty. Taylor Thomas plans to attend WyoTech to become a mechanic and to learn trim and upholstery, eventually opening up a shop here in Grant County. Mobile Glass salutes Prairie City graduate Elliot Dwayne Andrews. Elliot participated in FFA, 4-H, basketball, track, and shotgun. Elliot's favorite teachers were Lindy Cruz and Luann Zweigart. After graduation, Elliot Andrews plans on going to Texas for a lineman's job.
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caps rolling over, laid back in a thrift store beach chair, dropping limes in a Corona. But she looks back, yeah, she throws me a kiss like, honey, I sure want you. And it's 103 between her and me, and only 92 in Daytona. 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
2: I'm Bill Hemmer, and these are the most impactful moments in American history. 1798. The ink was still drying on the Constitution. America was still in its infancy, and the subject of freedom was already at the center of debate. It was a period of tension. Abroad, Britain and France were constantly in conflict. America was caught in the middle, and the newly formed political parties were polarized by foreign alliances. President John Adams and his fellow Federalists in Congress believed that the

0: New nation must be built on centrality and loyalty, and aid to curb political dissent through the Alien and Sedition Acts. Journalists were prosecuted and critics were silenced. Though for the public, the legislation was seen as an assault on the First Amendment and remained unpopular. 3 years later, the legislation was not renewed, proving that freedom always prevails over fear. For more, go to foxnewspodcast.com. I'm Bill Hemmer, Fox News.
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2: This is a Fox News alert. Another round of strikes. I'm Lee Silasera. U.S. Central Command says it has begun a second round of attacks on multiple targets in Iran, saying they're in response to Iran's unwarranted and continued aggression. Secretary of War Pete Hegseth said this to reporters about an hour ago.
3: As President Trump said, they've been tap, tap, tapping. You can see when someone's trying to tap, tap, tap on a deal. Instead, they're going to have tap, tap, tap bombs dropping on key facilities in Iran from the United States of America.
2: Earlier today, President Trump said he believed a deal with Iran was close, but accused Tehran of delaying the agreement. The president also revealed the U.S. has been taking out millions of barrels of oil from Iran. After the consumer price index rose to more than 4% year over year last month, President Trump is downplaying inflation worries.
4: You know what I really love? I love the inflation.
2: That's because he says when the conflict is over, prices will plummet. Another sell-off on Wall Street triggered by worries over Iran and inflation. The Dow plunged 953 points. The NASDAQ minus 509. S&P off 119. Its first back-to-back drop in 3 weeks. The lawyer for Carmelo Anthony, the Texas teen convicted of murdering a fellow teen at a track meet in Frisco, Texas last year, says he will appeal.
5: The jury sentenced Carmelo Anthony to 35 years behind bars for fatally stabbing 17-year-old Austin Metcalf during a high school track meet. Both the DA and lead prosecutor told me they were satisfied with the sentence, even though Anthony faced up to 99 years behind bars. They also said that they were prepared for Anthony to take the stand, and they hoped that he would.
2: Fox's Brooke Taylor in McKinney, Texas. Anthony and Metcalf attended different high schools. Prosecutors had accused Anthony of trying to provoke Metcalf after being asked to leave Metcalf's team's tent multiple times. Carmelo Anthony will have to serve a minimum of half his sentence. 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
2: The Department of Justice announcing terror-related charges against multiple people accused of anti-Jewish threats.
8: The Department of Justice says a federal grand jury in Detroit has returned an indictment against 8 people from Michigan, Wisconsin, and Illinois for their alleged roles in conspiracies to make threats against leaders of the University of Michigan, law enforcement, and businesses, including the Jewish Federation of Detroit, over what prosecutors call the victims' perceived financial support for Israel. The U.S. Attorney's Office, in a statement, saying, in America, we rule by law, not by fear, that the DOJ will counter terror and intimidation threats with justice. Jeff Manasso, Fox News.
2: Kalshi is stepping up restrictions to address insider trading concerns, mandating employment disclosures for users trading on sensitive contracts.
9: It's adding some guardrails to address concerns about market manipulation and insider trading. It'll also launch a whistleblower portal and will assign risk scores to markets. Kalshi says the changes are based on recommendations from an independent surveillance audit committee established to oversee its market integrity. Integrity and enforcement. The Wall Street Journal says the audit committee's report discloses for the first time that Kalshi has made more than 20 referrals to the Commodity Futures Trading Commission and the Justice Department during the first quarter of this year. Jenny Cosola, Fox News.
2: Glenn Close will finally get an Academy Award. The Academy of Motion Picture Arts and Sciences has announced Close will receive an honorary Oscar at the annual Governor's Awards. She has been nominated for an Oscar 8 times and is known for her emotional range and complex characters. Director Ridley Scott and animator Floyd Norman will also receive honorary Oscars. Scott directed such notable films as Alien and Blade Runner. Norman was the first black animator for Walt Disney. I'm Lee Silasera. This is Fox News.
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1: 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Now for the weather. In the John Day Valley, including Prairie City, this evening has sunny skies, moving to clear skies, and temperatures lowering to around 50. Overnight, there'll be clear skies and a low for the night, getting down around 37. Tomorrow morning, we'll have sunshine-filled skies with temperatures rising up to around 64. Through Seneca and south into Harney County. This evening, we'll have sunny skies, moving to clear skies, and temperatures lowering to around 43. Overnight, there'll be clear skies with a low for the night, getting down around 32. Tomorrow morning, we'll have sunshine-filled skies with temperatures rising up to around 60. For your current weather, log on to ElkhornMediaGroup.com.
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2: 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Moore posting on his Instagram on Monday that he made the decision to take some time

0: to focus on his health. Moore will miss some upcoming shows, but added that this is the right decision for himself and his family, and said that he looks forward to getting back out there later this summer. Moore is currently on the road with Riley Green as direct support on the Cowboy As It Gets tour. On the road again. Willie Nelson's Farm Aid Festival is headed to Virginia Beach. The annual event, which raises funds to support family farmers, will be held Saturday, September 26th. The lineup includes Willie Nelson, Neil Young, John Mellencamp, Dave Matthews, Margot Price, Nathaniel Ratcliffe, and more. This will be the first time the festival has come to Virginia Beach. That's what's trending. Michelle Polino, Fox.
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2: A second day of strikes. I'm Lisa LaSera, Fox News. U.S. Central Command says it's attacking multiple targets in Iran.
3: We've heard of explosions occurring at ports along the Strait of Hormuz and along the Iranian coast. We've heard that Kish Island has been hit, Keshem Island, as well as sites in western Tehran.
2: Fox's Jennifer Griffin in Washington this morning. President Trump said more strikes were coming after the downing of a U.S. military helicopter in the Strait of Hormuz yesterday. Secretary of War Pete Hegseth told reporters earlier,
4: the War Department is prepared to set the terms to ensure that we get the kind of deal President Trump expects.
2: President Trump says the U.S. is sneaking oil past the Strait of Hormuz, saying ships were getting through due to the destruction of Iran's radar equipment. And President Trump urging Congress to renew expiring spy programs soon.
5: An extension of FISA provisions is in question because of President Trump's choice to become Director of National Intelligence.
6: I would say this. He's going to be there for a short while we pick somebody else. We're interviewing five different people. They're all very good, very different. And we'll put somebody there.
5: But the president says Bill Pulte, the Federal Housing Finance Agency director, will serve as acting DNI later this month and focus on shrinking the size of the office. The selection has raised bipartisan objections over Pulte's credentials.
2: Fox's Jared Halpern at the White House. The House vote on FISA is scheduled for tomorrow. The FBI is seizing evidence at a Southern California chemical plant where a tank overheated last month, forcing 50,000 people to evacuate.
7: A federal judge authorizing the seizure of documents and records related to methyl methacrylate, the highly flammable liquid in the tank used to make plastics and coatings. The warrant also covers records of any equipment used to cool or regulate the chemical's temperature.
2: Fox's Lisa Brady. 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
2: New video renews claims that a transmission line sparked last year's deadly Eaton Fire in Los Angeles County.
12: Lawyers for Eaton Fire victims say newly released footage from January 7th of last year shows two bright flashes at the base of a Southern California Edison transmission tower. At the same moment, Edison's records show two electrical faults on a line 5 miles away where flames were recorded. Lawyers allege an old idle transmission line is to blame for the inferno. Edison has not accepted responsibility.
13: As with all evidence in an ongoing investigation, these things are part of the broader analysis. Southern California Edison takes these matters very seriously.
12: Utility Rep. Kathleen Dunleavy speaking with LA's Fox 11 News. The state and county are conducting their own investigation, and the LA County DA is weighing criminal charges. Kristen Goodwin, Fox News.
2: What our nation's standardized test for elementary and middle school students shows improvement for younger students since the pandemic, but scores for older kids haven't moved.
14: The long-term trend assessment test is given to 9 and 13-year-olds, and the latest scores are from the 2024-25 school year. 71% of 9-year-olds reached the benchmark in reading. 84% reached it in math, and that's a few points higher than it was in 2022. But among 13-year-olds, only 58% reached the reading benchmark and 70% in math, which is no better than it was a few years ago. While researchers noted some significant learning loss during COVID, standardized test scores had been declining for nearly a decade before the pandemic hit. Jessica Rosenthal, Fox News.
2: The late actor Laurence Olivier, arguably Britain's greatest stage actor ever, has been honored with a blue plaque that's been placed at the London home where he grew up. The plaque at 21 Lupus Street in Pimlico was unveiled by Sir Ian McKellen. The London Blue Plaque program began more than 150 years ago. They commemorate notable people who made London home at some point. I'm Lee Silasera. This is Fox News.
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3: 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Now for the weather. In the John Day Valley, including Prairie City, this evening we'll have sunny skies, moving to clear skies, and temperatures lowering to around 50. Overnight, there'll be clear skies and a low for the night, getting down around 37. Tomorrow morning, we'll have sunshine-filled skies with temperatures rising up to around 64. Through Seneca and south into Harney County. This evening, we'll have sunny skies, moving to clear skies, and temperatures lowering to around 43. Overnight, there'll be clear skies with a low for the night, getting down around 32. Tomorrow morning, we'll have sunshine-filled skies with temperatures rising up to around 60. For your current weather, log on to ElkhornMediaGroup.com.
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2: 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In 1933, Jerry Siegel and Joe Shuster created a costume superhero with a secret identity, and 5 years later, Superman debuted in Action Comics number one. For almost 90 years, the last son of Krypton has fought for truth, justice, and the American way.
7: What is a hero? My answer was that a hero is someone who commits a courageous action without considering the consequences. Now my definition is completely different. I think a hero is an ordinary individual who finds the strength to persevere and endure in spite of overwhelming obstacles.
2: Siegel and Shuster created a whole new genre of fiction that led to the pantheon of superheroes, including Batman, Wonder Woman, and Green Lantern.
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0: country am I in?
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0: It's always on 5 in Margaritaville, come to think of it.
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0: You've been there, haven't you?
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